0: 2022, how it's managed and its impact on the health system. It found hypertension impacted 2 in 5 Australian adults and almost 2 in 3, or 63%, did not self-report the condition. The AIHW says that indicates individuals were unaware they had the condition. Overall, around 40% of people said they had their condition under control. However, the level of control fell among the younger age groups. The Institute says because high blood pressure often presents with no symptoms, checks are essential for people to manage it early and reduce the risk of serious illness.
1: The Solomon Islands Parliament is voting for a new Prime Minister today. Jeremiah Manele was ousted as the leader after a no-confidence vote on May the 7th. There are two candidates vying to lead the nation, opposition leader Matthew Wale and Peter Chanel Angavaka. Scientists have identified a new type of long-necked dinosaur from remains dug up in Thailand. The dinosaur weighed 27 tonnes, equivalent to 9 adult Asian elephants, and measured 27 metres. It's the largest ever dinosaur found in Southeast Asia. Researchers from the University College London say it lived between 100 and 120 million years ago. The discovery sheds light on how gigantic dinosaurs developed. Turning to sport in cycling, David Ballerini has navigated the slippery cobblestones of Naples to win Stage 6 of the Giro d'Italia. Australia's Jensen Plowright finished fourth after avoiding a massive pile-up, a feat he labelled his Bradbury moment. Afonso Eulalio has maintained the overall lead. Ben O'Connor is the best placed of the Australians in 17th, while Jai Hindley has dropped to 20th.
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5: All right, well, let's have a look what the weather's doing, because it's kind of important this weekend with the swap meet on Sunday. So we'll just have a quick look at what's in store for us. Today is going to be partly cloudy. There is a chance of morning fog, and I saw that on the way in. This morning was pretty. Fog on and east of the ranges should have just about disappeared by now. There is a high chance of showers about the Blue Mountains, with a medium chance elsewhere. Winds will be easterly, 15 to 20 k's today, and a top temperature for our beautiful Machi district will be a lovely 21 degrees. I'll just have a look what the barometer says here. We're sitting on 17.5 right now. Bathurst is going to be a top of 19, Lisco 16, Katoomba 14, and Orange 17. Tomorrow, partly cloudy, chance of morning fog on and east of the ranges again, with a slight chance of shower about the Blue Mountains, most likely in the late morning. There's near zero chance of rain elsewhere. Winds will be east to southeasterly, 15 to 20 k's, tending east to northeasterly in the morning, and then lighter towards the middle of the day. And the overnight temperatures will fall between 7 and 12. Daytime will reach 17 to 22. On Sunday, cloudy, chance of morning fog, medium chance of showers, most likely afternoon and evening. Winds will be northeast to southeasterly up to 20 k's, and then even lighter during the morning. And the overnight temperatures will fall between 7 and 12. Daytime 18 to 22. On Monday, partly cloudy, high chance of showers, most likely afternoon and evening. We keep our fingers crossed. Light winds, overnight temperatures falling between 8 and 12, and daytime 16 to 22. What surprises me with this weather forecast is that we're having a swap meet and there's no frost. It's usually bitterly cold on a swap meet day, or early morning. It's an amazing freezing location normally in the middle of June, May, and not this year. It's a little bit warmer. So all these guys that are camping there on the showground and they're getting ready with their stalls for the Sunday market swap meet, guys, you're so lucky with the temperatures, that's for sure. And we'll all be there, won't we, Sunday morning early. As soon as the sun comes up, the market's open. Go in there and grab a bargain and have a look. It's just an amazing place. Beautiful place to be on Sunday, okay? Let's keep going with music. What have we got lined up there next? You spin me around like a record or something like that, it's called. So we'll go with that one next, okay?

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It is 15 minutes past 10 o'clock. At 10:30, we're going to make a lovely little dish that is just perfect for this time of the year because a lot of veggies are becoming available, especially the winter veggies. So we're going to make a winter vegetable tart or tartlets, okay, small ones. Yeah, gorgeous little meal that one is. And about markets, we have got markets on everywhere, okay? So tomorrow will be the last market for Candos. Candos market has Saturday market, 16th of May, and it'll be the last one until September. They take a little break, June and July and August. It's so cold out there to sit out there at the stall in the middle of town and the wind blowing and usually raining as well. So they're taking a break until September. But tomorrow, Saturday the 16th, they're there as usual with their yummy scones, tea, coffee, plants, cakes, jams, honey, candles. They make handcrafts, bric-a-bracs, barbecue and more. The market is in the Anglican church grounds, Angus Avenue, Candos, right in the middle of town. You can't miss it. So if you're a visitor to town, you're going to have a market a stall at the swap meet on Sunday, and you're already in town on Saturday, pop up there to have a little Candos market. It's absolutely gorgeous. Small market, but full of heart, okay? New stall holders are welcome. You can find Pauline on 6379 4533 or Bev on 0407 394 980. Keeping in touch with our community at KRRFM. So that's on tomorrow. Goodness me, we're going to be busy with market stuff. We're going to have plenty of cash in our pocket and a few coins too, so these people can take coins because it's very much appreciated, especially first thing in the morning. Nothing worse than having a stall and somebody walk in with a $50 note to pay for a $2 item. So it is a bit silly, isn't it? So have some coins in your pocket, small change, small notes, and go and have a look what's for sale. Never know. Okay, let's keep going. I've got some 60s music on now, and I'm going to go with The Wanderers. I think that's the first track on that CD. Enjoy.

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2: Okay, 21 and a half minutes past 10 o'clock. Just in case you need to know, you need to go somewhere, have to be on time. That's what it is. Just gone 20 past 10, all right? I'm going to play you a couple of tracks on my Celtic Thunder CD that I haven't taken out of my bag for a long, long time. A couple of my favourite tracks on this one is Breaking Up Is Hard to Do and Every Breath You Take. That's the two tracks I'm going to play next. I hope you liked it. I love the Celtic Thunders. I used to play them a lot and sort of put them away for a while and digging them up again.

0: Okay, let's go with a little promo for our local museum, which is such a beautiful place to visit. If you are a visitor to Arson Candos, please pop in there this weekend. Nice place to see, okay? Very interesting.
1: 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Candos, the town that made the cement that made your town.

Yeah, that was the Celtic Thunder singers, absolutely fabulous voices and songs they produced on their CDs. Fantastic. I'm going to play another one later on. I'll keep that CD just close by here on the desk. We're going to do some cooking. What I'm cooking for dinner tonight is some winter vegetable tartlets. Slightly different with the vegetables. It is whatever you've got. And this one here is an absolutely lovely one. So what you're going to need is some butternut pumpkin. That's something that I really like on a vegetable, on a winter vegetable tartlet anyway. You peel it and cut it into small chunks, sort of 1-2 centimeter pieces, chunks, okay? Baby beetroot, 350 grams. So buy a couple of nice beetroots, fresh ones, wash them and halve them. Olive oil. Yes, of course, you can use the spray. You need a leek for this one. So this is just a three vegetable one. You can add anything you like to it. You can put some red onions on it, or you can put a bit of bacon on it if you need a little bit of bacon on it. You usually do for my husband, because a meal without meat is kind of halfway there for him. But you can put anything on there, like a bit of ham that you have left in the fridge, or whatever else you have on veggies, okay? But this one is butternut, pumpkin, beetroot, and a leek. Cut the leek lengthwise and slice it into thick chunks, okay? You need 3 sheets of frozen shortcut pastry, and you defrost that one, okay? Put that one on a breakfast bar on your table and defrost it. What you're going to use for the filling, 125 grams of Philadelphia block cream cheese, any block cream cheese, okay, a soft one, all right, a quarter cup of sour cream, a couple of eggs, a clove, a very well fine crushed clove, salt and pepper, of course, and some fresh thyme, if you have fresh thyme, wonderful, got some fresh parsley, put it in, any herbs and spices, whatever you like, serve it with a green salad. We're placing the pumpkin and beetroot on a lined baking tray, spray it with the oil and bake it in the hot oven for about 20 minutes. You can add the leek to the tray and spray that one as well and cook for another 5-10 minutes till all the vegetables are nice and tender. Now cut out 2 14-centimeter rounds from each sheet of pastry and press it into a greased round tartlet pan. You can make any size. You don't have to take this for a gospel that I'm reading here to you. Any tartlet pan will do. Make sure it's greased so it comes out easy. Prick the base with a fork and you bake the base for about 8 minutes, okay, just until it starts to get color in a 200-degree oven, okay? Whisk together the filling, the sour cream, the eggs, the garlic, and the herbs until it's nice and smooth. Pour the filling evenly into the pastry cases and top it with the roasted vegetables. So put the filling in first and then the veggies on top. So the veggies get a little bit of a coloring when you bake it afterwards. You sprinkle it with some more thyme and bake it in your hot oven for about 15 minutes, just until the filling is set and the veggies, the garlic and the herbs, until it's nice and smooth. Pour the filling evenly into the pastry cases and top it with the roasted vegetables. So put the filling in first and then the veggies on top. So the veggies get a little bit of a coloring when you bake it afterwards. You sprinkle it with some more thyme.

to you. You know your oven, you know what you're doing with it. So put it in the oven for about 12 to 15 minutes and place it on a serving platter and serve it with a lovely salad on the side. Absolutely lovely. You can do this any way you like. You might have your own system how to make little tartlets. But the ingredients are really lovely on this one. So half block cream cheese and half sour cream works really well for me with a couple of eggs. And like I said, veggies, use whatever you got in the fridge and enjoy. You can make this vegetarian or you can make this with a bit of ham or bacon on it, whatever you want. I've got some chorizo, some cacciatore in the fridge. I think I started one. So I might chop up a few pieces of that and put that in as well. Whatever I've got in the fridge, okay? And you do the same and enjoy, all right? We'll keep going. Forever 60s CD that I've got lying here. So we're going to go with Come a Little Bit Closer, I think. That's the next one. And it is 26 minutes to 11 o'clock now.

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There is a community notice in regards to a public meeting to discuss changes to St. Malachy Church. So if you are a person that is concerned about this, please take note. A number of Rousen residents have expressed their concern at the erection of a disabled people's ramp on the facade of the town's historical church of St. Malachy in Louis Street. To address the parish concern and those of the general public regarding the 150-year-old heritage church, a meeting has been called by Vicar General Father Paul DeWitt. The meeting will be held at St. Malachy's in Louis Street on Sunday the 17th of May at 12 noon. So pop up there to the church and be ready to discuss the various issues which have been raised. So that's a residence meeting, and with everybody that is concerned about or has issues about this erection of a ramp at the front of the church. That's on Sunday at 12 noon. Okay. So that's an important one as well. I'll tell you what, we're going to be so busy this week and we don't know where we are. We're going to have a look at the Ramblers, what they are doing with their little walks as well. I'll read that out to you after the next music track, I think. Yeah, why not? We might do another Celtic Thunders. Let me have a look which one. We've had 4 or 5. We're going to go with... Oh, really beautiful one. I like this one. It's a kind of a romantic, slow one. It's called Steal Away. Beautiful song. Enjoy.

Well, beautiful song. If that doesn't bring a tear to your eyes, I don't know what does. We're going to keep going with a bit more music because it's only 12 minutes to 11 o'clock, and 11 o'clock I'll bring you the news, the weather, and of course John Doremus, as always. But the community notice from the Ralston Ramblers is on my desk. That's the walking group, the local one. They meet every Tuesday and Thursday morning. They start at 8:30 at the moment. They're going to let us know when they're going to start half an hour later, because in winter it's a bit hard to get out there that early. But at the moment, still 8:30 start for this month. And the next one, let me have a look. That one is gone. We're looking at Tuesday the 19th, Candos Golf Course Park Clubhouse. Okay, that's where they're meeting, at the Candos Golf Course Park on Tuesday. And on Thursday, they will do the Ralston Showgrounds. As always, you know where all the meeting places are. If you need to know any more about it, I'll give you the phone number in a minute. So on Tuesday, they're going to do the Candos Golf Course, and on Thursday, they'll do the Ralston Showground. The week after, on the 26th, they're going to go to Cox Crown Road, and you're parking at the Springfield Gate for this one. That's Cox's Crown Road. On Thursday the 28th, back at the Showground, of course. And this is what they are doing this month. Absolutely beautiful walks. Lovely group of people. I've met a few of them recently, and they have actually talked me into trying to get out there and join their walks, okay? I might just do that. It'll do me good. Fresh air, exercise, and a bit of company. And that's wonderful. Okay. Keep going with music, eh? You're saying? Don't chat so much. So we're going to keep going, and I'm not quite sure what I've got there next. We just go with it. Whatever it is, it's 10 minutes to 11.

0: A ship at the centre of a hantavirus outbreak is due to land in Perth within hours. Four Australians, one permanent resident and one New Zealander were on the ship when the outbreak broke out. The World Health Organisation says 11 cases have been detected so far and there have been three deaths. Federal Health Minister Mark Butler told the ABC the group heading to Perth have all tested negative and are in good shape.
1: They'll be tested immediately. They land in Perth and have been transported to the quarantine facility there. There are expert staff that we've deployed from Darwin's Critical Care and Trauma Response Centre who are there ready to take them, and they'll be there for at least 3 weeks.
0: Australian researchers have figured out why influenza can lead to life-threatening complications during pregnancy. Scarlett Coppola has the story.
2: In most people, influenza stays in the upper respiratory tract, but researchers from RMIT University have found the virus can extend beyond the lungs into the cardiovascular system. They've identified viral sensors in the immune system, which can become overactive during pregnancy, and say blocking it could help protect developing babies. The study shows harm is not caused by the virus directly reaching the fetus, but by an overactive maternal immune response that disrupts vascular function. The researchers say their findings shift understanding of how respiratory viruses affect pregnancy.
0: A long-standing disagreement over the DNA of wild dogs has been resolved by Australian researchers. Shannon Kirkwood explains.
3: More than 300 so-called wild dogs across Australia have been analysed using a new genetic test. The team from Adelaide University's Australian Centre for Ancient DNA and the Environment Institute found, on average, 11.7% of the free-roaming canine's DNA comes from domestic dogs, meaning they are predominantly dingoes. The study used pre-colonial dingo DNA as the true reference to settle the wild dog DNA argument. The findings also place Australia's dingoes into 8 genetically distinct populations and are set to change classification and approaches to management.
0: A state funeral will be held next week for former Victorian Government Minister Norman Lacey. Mr. Lacey began his career as a plumber, then studied theology before being ordained as a priest in the Anglican Church. He was elected to the Victorian Parliament in 1973 and was a key voice in debates which led to the abolition of the death penalty 2 years later. A state funeral will be held at St. Mark's Anglican Church in Camberwell next Tuesday, following his death earlier this month. And hundreds of book lovers have responded with sadness after an independent bookstore in Perth announced it's closing its doors next month after 37 years in business. Boffin's Books announced yesterday it will be closing on June the 6th due to a changing retail landscape and the combined pressure of rising costs and shifting CBD dynamics. The number of bookstores in Australia continues to decline after halving in the decade to 2023 to around 1,600. Turning to sport, the AFL has confirmed a one-off women's match between Australia and Ireland will take place later this year. The two teams will meet at North Sydney Oval a fortnight before the start of the AFLW season. The game will be played with the Sherrin and AFLW rules rather than with a round ball under Gaelic football rules. There are more than 40 Irish players in the AFLW. And in football, Matilda Katrina-Gorry has confirmed she's leaving English club West Ham at the end of this season. She's rumoured to be returning to the A-League.
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7: Okay, once more for the weather. Central Tablelands today, partly cloudy. Chance of morning fog on and east of the ranges. A high chance of showers about the Blue Mountains with a medium chance elsewhere. Winds will be easterly, 15 to 20 k's. And the top temperature for our area will be a lovely 21 degrees. And we have a look at the barometer. It's just reached 18 now here in Candos. Bathurst will have a top of 19. Lisgar 16, Katoomba 14 and Orange 17. We're going to go to Saturday tomorrow. Partly cloudy, chance of morning fog on and east of the ranges. A slight chance of showers about the Blue Mountains, most likely in the late morning. There's near zero chance of rain elsewhere. What a mouthful. Okay, winds east to southeasterly, up to 20 k's, tending east to northeasterly in the morning and going getting lighter in the middle of the day. The overnight temperatures will fall between 7 and 12. Daytime will reach 17 to 22. So that's a Saturday. On Sunday, cloudy. Chance of morning fog. Medium chance of showers, most likely afternoon and evening. Winds northeast to southeasterly, 15 to 20 k's, and lighter during the morning. The overnight temperatures will fall between 7 and 12. Daytime, 18 to 22 degrees. On Monday, a partly cloudy sky again with a high chance of showers, most likely afternoon and evening. Light winds, overnight temperatures falling between 8 and 12 degrees, and the daytime temperatures will reach 16 to 22. So that's the weather done for me for this morning, and I will now tune you into John Doremus.
8: Hello again. This is John Doremus with The Passing Parade, the story of the abominable snowman. Despite the countless attempts made to solve the riddle of the abominable snowman, or the Yeti as it is known, the mystery remains very much unsolved. I'll be back to throw what little light is available on it after this message.
9: 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And now we continue with the passing parade.
8: The name Abominable Snowman comes from the Sherpa words Mech Kongmai. Kongmai meaning snowman, Mech meaning filthy or disgusting. Or taking it a step further, abominable. Its history dates back to 1820. In that year, the Himalayan explorer J.B. Fraser reported seeing unexplained footprints in the snow. In 1887, a book was written on the subject by Colonel W.A. Waddell, contending that the man-beast known as the Yeti came in sizes ranging from 5 feet high to 15 feet and fed on sheep and yaks. Then in 1906, the botanist Henry Elwes laid claim to having seen such a beast, with two legs and a great hairy body. More of the mysterious tracks were discovered by Colonel Howard Berry, leader of the first reconnaissance expedition to find a possible route up Mount Everest in 1921. In 1925, an Indian botanist named Tombazi claimed to have sighted a human figure near his camp high in the Himalayas. But the big year for the Yeti was 1937. No less than three separate Himalayan expeditions reported sighting the strange footprints in the snow. All kinds of theories were put forward, but they remained no more than theories or wild guesses. Not till after World War II did the Yeti again hit the headlines. Two Norwegians, Aag Thorberg and Jan Frostis, were surveying the Zemu Glacier when they came on two sets of tracks. They followed them to a height of 19,000 feet and were there confronted by two hairy creatures that proved decidedly unfriendly. Thorberg tried to lasso one, but it jerked the noose away. Its companion sprang at Frostis, knocked him to the ground, and mauled his shoulder with its teeth. Thorberg then discharged his rifle at the other. At the sound of the shot, both creatures took fright and scurried away, one of them trailing blood. The Norwegians later wrote an account of their experiences, but played it down by declaring that the beasts were nothing more than giant apes. In 1951, the climber Eric Shipton photographed sets of tracks on the Menlung Glacier. Experts subsequently stated that they were made by langur apes or black bears. but others were equally as adamant that they were not. Over the next few years, more reports flowed in. And finally, in 1954, an expedition was organized to hunt down the abominable snowman. It resulted in the finding of four sets of tracks and some unidentified animal droppings, but nothing else. Three more expeditions were financed by a Texas oil millionaire, Thomas Slick, but the Yeti eluded them, as it eluded an expedition headed by Sir Edmund Hillary in 1961 and others that followed. The mystery of the abominable snowman remains unsolved. Much evidence has been unearthed suggesting that such a creature does exist, but I, for one, will believe it when I see it. Our time is up. We meet again for another chapter in the Passing Parade. This is John DeRemus. Thank you so much, and goodbye for now.

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3: All right, let's have a look at the clock. It is 18 minutes past 11 o'clock, just in case you wanted to know. But I'm going to keep going with music. I don't have much urgent stuff to read out here with the markets this month. It's just really, really busy, isn't it? And yeah, what else have we got in there? I'll have a quick squeeze through this as well and make sure that I haven't missed anything here. But we're going to keep going with music right now. We have got Cat Stevens. Yeah, a couple of tracks

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1: Hi guys, this is Fred from the Candice Milestone Men's Shed. 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

it's just not going half past. No, not quite. 28 minutes past 11. Temperature's up on 19.5 degrees, so it's quite pleasant out there. Need to go for a walk. Go now. It's a really good good day for it. It's not too hot, not too cold. Might get some rain on Sunday, Monday. We'll see. Okay. We'll keep our fingers crossed. We need it, don't we? Our place is just dust and dirt. We're hand feeding our animals at the moment. There's not a drop of water anywhere in the dams. So it's pretty drastic out there. So we keep our fingers crossed for the rain. Hopefully it doesn't rain onto the swap meet. But when the swap meet packs up after 1 o'clock, it can start raining as far as I'm concerned. Don't you reckon too? Okay, let's keep going with a couple of Dr. Hook tracks. What have I chosen there? The first one, Sharing the Night Together. That's a nice one on track on the disc one there of Dr. Hook's collection.

Dr. Hook. Always good to listen to, isn't it? 25 minutes to midday. I found something in the book that I've missed here. This is a exhibition here in town. Andy Roberts is doing a exhibition at the Rayat location here in town called I Am Ned Kelly. It opened on the 2nd of May, Saturday the 2nd of May, and it is going to go until the 12th of July, so you've got plenty of chance to go and see it. I'm Ned Kelly begins with Absence, the instigating 1906 film, The Story of the Ned Kelly Gang, often cited as the world's first feature film, survives only in the fragmentary glimpses, so in bits and pieces you get part of that movie because it's so old. The imagery remains incomplete and unstable, but this exhibition engages with that loss as a documented historical condition. And a generative space for renewal and reinterpretation. Lots of big words in there, a bit hard for me to get around them. Andy Roberts is a Machi-based video artist working across moving image installation and expanding cinematic practices, and his work explores digital material, screen experience, transformation of images through contemporary technology, including out and compression-based processes. The exhibition, like I said, started on the 2nd of May and is going on to 12th of July. Everyone's welcome, and it's at the Rayat, and it's a few doors up from Candor's IGA at 71 Angus Avenue. It's open from 10 to 2 Thursday to Sunday. So Thursday, Friday, Saturday, Sundays are 4 days. You can also enjoy a good coffee there, a bit of food and drinks at the Rayat Cementa Cafe, okay? So pop in there and have a look at it. It's really interesting interpretation by different artists. All is worth looking at, okay? Go and have a look at it. All right, we're going to keep going with music. What's next? Tobacco Road, I think I've got lined up there. We'll go with that one. Here we are.

0: The Rylstone Region Community Association have invited Meg the Music Hunter, that's me, to team up with them in bringing a high-quality music event to our region. On Saturday the 23rd of May at 4 p.m, we feature Owen Campbell, an alternative blues rock original musician from Newcastle, known for his slide guitar, gritty vocals, and he's performing in his trio format. A stage of local musicians are supporting Owen. The ticketed event includes live music, dinner, and fire pits. 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It's a family-friendly community event.
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just found something else here in the yellow book that is important, and I need to read that out to you as well. It's in regards to the National Reconciliation Week 2026. All in for reconciliation, it's called. So join us for a special event celebrating our shared journey towards reconciliation. In Galgong, it is held on Wednesday the 27th. And the one in Kandos is held, the community event is held on Saturday, the 30th of May 2026. So make a note of that one. Kandos one is held at the Wirrumbilly Indigenous Plants and Community Garden right here in Kandos Avenue. So you can't miss that one. That is on Saturday, the 30th this month, from 10 until 2 p.m. Assisting tagging the native plants, botanical, Aboriginal names and uses. There's plants for sale, and for more information you can get onto the Midwestern New South Wales Government.au website, or you can call the council. You can call Ginny on 0460 432 964. So make a change in taking action in regards to reconciliation. So the one in Kandos is held on the 30th of May here in Angus Avenue, Kandos, and it's from 10 till 2. So join them. It's important. Reach out, touch, and talk, okay? Or talk. It's important. Talk to each other. Communicate. So many things you can learn from each other. So that's the reconciliation thing. I've got that one done. I'll just have a quick squeeze through the book. Might find something else that is really important. But I'm going to go with music next. I think I've still got Dr. Hook in the player there. So we're going to go with Sylvia's Mother. It's the one everybody knows. And you can sing along if you want to.

0: Okay, the last tracks I'm going to play you are a bit of a treat, and they are from a CD that I've got from Big Bob. Remember Big Bob? He always had some strange music, but this one I really liked, so he made me a copy. They're Disney movie tracks, and these are the favorites that I have, and they are just amazing. So, a little bit of old-fashioned music here, and I hope you enjoy it. And the first one is from The Little Mermaid, and the second one is from The Jungle Book. So, a couple of lovely tracks from Sydney, from Macaulay, from the Disney movie world. Okay, here they go.
1: Ariel, listen to me.

time to get out of here, make room for Nick and his program. And I thank you very much for listening and for ringing me up when I'm stuffing up things here with the radio as well. It takes me a while to get back into it, okay? So forgive me for making a few mistakes. That's what happens when you come back from holidays. You sort of, need to get back into the swing of it, don't you? And I'd like to just remind you to be kind to each other, look out for each other, yourself, your kids, your family, your pets, your neighbours, and your friends. And until next week, I say ciao for now.

0: Steve. Police have praised the emergency response to a fatal bus crash in North Queensland yesterday. A bus carrying 28 passengers, all of whom were tourists, crashed near Gumloo between Townsville and Bowen about 4 p.m. One person died and multiple others were taken to hospital. Two have severe injuries. Superintendent Dean Kavanagh says multiple emergency response crews from different locations attended the scene.
1: The joint response and the unity and the teamwork that we saw, although we tragically lost a life, I believe that effort that we saw absolutely went into saving many, many more. Everyone responded immediately to render first aid, render assistance, get people out of that bus and then get them via air or via road to health services and where they needed to be.
0: He says police are not speculating on the cause of the crash. An investigation is underway. The Coalition is being asked how many international students would be cut from Australian universities under its proposed immigration policy. Shannon Kirkwood reports.
2: The National Tertiary Education Union says it wants to see more details from the opposition leader Angus Taylor after his budget in reply speech last night outlined a 40% cut to the current net migration level. Mr Taylor has defended his proposal to align migration levels with housing supply.
3: We've got so many houses built this year, and so population can grow only as fast as those houses that are available. I would have thought this is common sense.
2: But the NTEU says such a cut would have a major impact on universities as international students make up a third of net overseas migration. It's arguing fewer international students will not fix the housing crisis.
0: The Tasmanian government has announced a $506 million bailout for the operator of the Spirit of Tasmania ferries. $200 million will be included in the state budget being handed down next week, with the rest to come in the future. TT Line has had financial issues amidst the delivery of the new ferries, which has gone over budget and beyond the original timeline. The new ferries, which are currently in Victoria, are expected to enter operation in October. Communities are sitting down for lunch this week at the local neighbourhood centres. Over 1,000 neighbourhood and community centres around Australia are hosting various events during a week-long celebration. The largest community-led lunch is one of those events, with centres hosting supporters in an attempt to set a national record. Chair of the Australian Neighbourhood Houses and Centres Association, Liz Bonner, spoke to National Radio News about how VIP diners have been sharing their thoughts during this week's meals.
4: Although I think neighbourhood houses are amazing, it's the communities who engage in them that are our real focus this week. And they've been saying how important neighbourhood houses and centres are for their health and wellbeing.
0: Long-time opposition leader Matthew Wale has been named Prime Minister of the Solomon Islands. Mr Wale has won a secret ballot of MPs a week after his predecessor Jeremiah Manele lost a vote of no confidence. He says changes, which are necessary and may be painful, are coming. Australia's Prime Minister has congratulated Mr Wale, saying he looks forward to working with him to continue strengthening the two countries' economic development and security partnership. Turning to sport, in golf, Australian Min Woo Lee is in a tie for first after the first round of the PGA Championship event in the US state of Pennsylvania. He was one of six players who shot 3 under par last night. Fellow Aussies Jason Day and Cameron Smith are in a tie for 15th at 1 under.
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8: 4.5 minutes past midday and we're expecting partly cloudy conditions for the remainder of today. High chance of showers about the Blue Mountains, medium chance elsewhere, and the winds easterly, 15 to 20 k's, daytime maximum temperatures between 16 and 22 degrees. Top of 21 degrees expected in Orange today. Oh, in Mudgee, sorry. Bathurst 19, Lithgow 16, Katoomba 14 and Orange a top of 17. For tomorrow, partly cloudy, the chance of morning fog on and east of the ranges, slight chance of a shower about the Blue Mountains, most likely in the late morning, near zero chance of rain. Elsewhere, the winds east to southeasterly, 15 to 20 k's, tending east to northeasterly in the morning, then becoming light in the middle of the day. The overnight temperatures falling to between 7 and 12, daytime maximums reaching 17 to 22, and for Sunday, cloudy, the chance of morning fog, medium chance of showers, most likely in the afternoon and evening, winds northeast to southeasterly, 15 to 20 k's, becoming light during the morning, the overnights falling to between 7 and 12, daytime maximums reaching 18 to 22, and for Monday, 18th of May, partly cloudy, high chance of showers, most likely in the afternoon and evening, light winds, overnight temperatures falling to between 8 and 12, daytime maximums reaching 16 to a top of 22 degrees. Here in town, it's getting up there towards 20. It's sitting on 19.5 degrees. It's coming up to 7 minutes past midday. Up next, we have the community notice board.
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1: 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You've got Nick here. I'm going through until 4 o'clock with a mix of rock and roll, blues and boogie music.

0: Yes, welcome along to the program. I hope you can hang around and enjoy some of the mix that you got for you today, right through until 4 o'clock. And I hope your day's going well. And if it's not going all that well, universal language of music going out into the atmosphere and out into the country and right across the world, as Archie was saying this morning. So wherever you're listening, I hope it's coming in loud and clear, and if not, you can get it via the internet on KRRFM.org.au. You can open the page and listen to or click on the listen live icon on the right hand side up the top there, and you will be listening to KRR, your local community radio, via the internet. And if you're wondering about what that's going to do to your download limit, it's going to use up 150 megabytes per hour. That's probably a rough estimate, so that's over a four-hour period. You can do the maths on that one. Thank you very much for tuning in today. I hope you can hang around, and we've got plenty of Aussie music to play for you. And if you haven't heard the program before, probably play a mix of music from the 60s right through until today. We've actually, if you're listening on Wednesday night, talking about a new album released from Gallia Vault. Well, that's been released today, and we just happen to have a nice shiny copy of that one looking at me at this point of time. It's got 11 tracks, and it's called Burn Down the House. So we're going to play that album, play double shots from that one throughout the afternoon. Also, we've got Fleetwood Mac Rumours, just happen to have that as well. So we might play some double shots off that one as well, plus mix it up as much as we can. All right. Thank you, mate. Thank you, Archie, for coming in this morning and doing a great program. And also thank you to Regina for coming in and doing the morning program with a recipe and a great mix of music between 9 and midday. I'm going through until 4, and it's sitting on 19 and a half degrees currently outside. We played the Angels there to kick us off, and we had Run for the Shelter and also Underground. Always good to hear some live music. You never know what players up on stage are going to get up to and who's going to turn up and just be a special guest and wander on during the course of the evening. It's coming up to 26 minutes past midday.
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0: Some baby animals there on KRR. We had a double shot. We had the track we just heard was called Working for the Enemy. And first up, we had Stupid. We've got plenty more Aussie music coming up for you in the next hour or so. But at this point of time, just let you know about the Candos IGA. Savings on for you this week. 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Up next, we've got Billy Thorpe and the Aztecs.
1: This was a track that was real popular at that time. It's called Captain Straight Man, yeah.

0: There's Billy Thorpe there and the Aztec CC Rider and also Treater Ride. That was a medley. We also had the track live called Straight Man. It's coming up to 7 minutes to one, top of the hour. We've got national radio news and the weather.
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1: Hello, I'm Peter Hislop. Opposition leader Angus Taylor has defended his proposal to extend the life of existing coal-fired power stations. The Climate Council says Mr Taylor's budget in reply speech last night was an attack on renewable energy. But Mr Taylor says the best way to bring down energy prices is to keep supporting existing coal-fired power stations.
2: We've got to keep those generators running hard. And Chris Bowen, of course, has decided that he doesn't want any of that. And that's why we're paying 40% more for electricity prices than when Labor came to power, and emissions have barely moved.
1: The newly elected Solomon Islands Prime Minister says he is honoured to have been voted in by the Parliament. Long-time opposition leader Matthew Wale has been named leader after winning a secret ballot of MPs a week after his predecessor Jeremiah Minnelli lost a vote of no confidence.
3: It's a great honour and it's a wonderful privilege. This is a great country, and sorry, I'm still emotional. And to serve this beautiful people of this country is really a wonderful privilege that I will not take lightly.
1: The first reported death from diphtheria in almost a decade has been recorded in the Northern Territory. It's a vaccine-preventable disease and can be deadly if untreated. Chief Medical Officer Public Health of the Central Australian Aboriginal Congress, Dr. John Boffer, has told the ABC authorities are looking into the cause of the outbreak.
4: We certainly know it first was detected in North Queensland in 2020, and it has spread from there. This is exactly the same version of the bug that's in the Northern Territory. It's in Northern WA. It's in parts of South Australia. So we know that's when it re-emerged. We're not sure why.
1: New research shows homelessness could be four times higher in a decade due to the impacts of climate change. Laura Devoy reports.
5: Researchers from the University of Sydney used nearly two decades of public data to run simulations on how Australia's future housing market responded to different climate and socioeconomic scenarios. They found under a high emissions future, a 0.5% annual rise in ownership costs could increase homelessness by 16% and cut rental affordability by 15%. If ownership costs rise by 3% a year, homelessness could jump by 69%, while rental affordability could fall by 36%. The researchers say while recent commitments to invest in social housing and support renters are a step in the right direction, governments must expand programs in the face of climate change.
1: Around 2,000 US Marine Corps personnel and sailors have touched down in the Top End for a six-month stay. The deployment is the 15th iteration of the Marine Rotational Force Darwin, a pillar of the Australia-US alliance. And US Grammy Award-winning musician Clarence Carter has died aged 90 following a battle with prostate cancer. Can you slip away? That's the blind Southern soul singer's most enduring track, 1968's Slip Away. He became one of the defining voices of Southern R&B during the late 1960s and 1970s. Turning to sport, and Carlton's interim coach says he's not ready to become a senior coach. Josh Fraser will lead the Blues for the first time tomorrow following the resignation of Matthew Voss earlier this week. He says while he does have ambitions of becoming a head coach, he doesn't think now is the time.
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7: 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That number again, 042 77 96 299.
8: 5:01, the expected weather for remainder of today should be partly cloudy. High chance of showers about the Blue Mountains, medium chance elsewhere. Winds easterly, 15 to 20 k's. Daytime maximum temperatures between 16 and 22 degrees. Mudgee 21 today. Bathurst 19, Lithgow 16, Katoomba 14. Orange expecting a top there of 17 degrees. For tomorrow, partly cloudy, the chance of morning fog on and east of the ranges. Slight chance of a shower about the Blue Mountains, most likely in the late morning. Near zero chance of rain anywhere else. The winds east to southeasterly, 15 to 20 k's, tending east to northeasterly in the morning, then becoming light in the middle of the day. Overnight temperatures falling to between 7 and 12. Daytime maximums reaching 17 to a top of 22 degrees. Sunday, a cloudy day. The chance of morning fog, medium chance of showers, most likely in the afternoon and evening. Winds at northeast to southeasterly, 15 to 20 k's, becoming light during the morning. Overnight temperatures falling to between 7 and 12. Daytime maximums reaching 18 to a top of 22. And for Monday, partly cloudy, high chance of showers, most likely in the afternoon and evening, light winds, the overnight temperatures falling to between 8 and 12, daytime maximums reaching 16 to a top of 22 degrees. Currently here in Candos, it's sitting on 19 degrees, 1:06. Stavinyls with Sex Will Keep Us Together.

0: Yeah, two in there from Kevin Borich, No Turning Back, and also Rock and Roll. And then Either Side of the News from 1996 from the Underworld album. We had the Divinyls doing the title track, Underworld, and also the track after that was called Sex Will Keep Us Together. It's 17 minutes past one.
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0: Yeah, it's trying to head up the scale to 20 degrees. It's still sitting on 19 degrees, coming up to 19 minutes past one. Got an announcement here on behalf of the Kajigong Valley Pioneer Vehicle Club. And if you know about that particular club, you know they normally have their meeting, coffee, car and boot sale at the Mudgee Railway Station. They're going to be turning up at the swap meet. So the Kajigong Valley Pioneer Vehicle Club are going to be changing the venue just for this week, just for this once only, and then they will go back to their usual third Sunday in Mudgee in June. But this one coming up will be at the swap meet this Sunday, the 17th, on behalf of the Kajigong Valley Vehicle Pioneer Club. So that was taken today at today Friday by Regina earlier on this morning from around about 9 o'clock. So we'll announce that one out again in case you go out of your way to get up there, and they're not up there in Mudgee because they're at the swap meet in Ralston. Okay, it's 20 minutes past one. What have we got coming up next? We've got a double from that bald angry man and his loud band, Di Pritchard and Sly Guitar.
3: Yeah, right.

0: New and first up, Rose Tattoo from 2006 from the Blood Brothers album, Black Eyed Bruiser, and also Sweet Meat. And as I said before, that album there, Blood Brothers, referring to the late Peter Wells, and Peter Wells' position in the band at that time of that recording was on slide guitar, Mr. Di Pritchard. It's 25 minutes to two.
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0: Yes, brilliant there from John Swan out of his out the front of his band Swanee, doing Hold Your Head Up, and that track there, Tin Soldier. I love that. Love his vocal work there. Also, The Oils in memory of Rob Hurst doing Progress, and also I Don't Want to Be the One. Rest in peace, Rob Hurst. It is 10 minutes to two.
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We just heard a couple of tracks from Buster Brown with that bald angry man out the front there, Rock and Roll Lady, and also Legalize. We know where he went on to with Rose Tattoo, don't we? Also Gordy Leach and Phil Rudd on the drums. We've got National Radio News coming up at 2 o'clock.

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1: Hello, I'm Peter Hislop. A flight has just landed in Perth carrying passengers who were on board the cruise ship at the centre of the hantavirus outbreak. Shannon Kirkwood reports.
2: A medical charter flight with staff in full protective gear has landed in Bulsbrook next to the 500-bed centre for national resilience. The flight from the Netherlands carried four Australians, one Australian permanent resident and one New Zealander. The overseas cruise ship affected by the outbreak has claimed three lives. The purpose-built quarantine facility has been mostly dormant since it was completed in 2022 and has been labelled a white elephant, but it will be used for its intended purpose for the first time. The virus has a maximum 42-day incubation period. The passengers will quarantine for at least 3 weeks.
1: Multiple people remain in hospital following a fatal bus crash in North Queensland yesterday. 28 tourists, Australians and foreigners, were on board the bus which crashed near Gumloo between Townsville and Bowen. One person died. Other passengers were taken to hospitals across the region with two sustaining severe injuries. Superintendent Dean Kavanagh says he won't be speculating on the cause of the crash.
3: We'll let the evidence drive us to that conclusion. But what is important now is that we place that trust in Forensic Crash Unit. We give them the time and the resources necessary and they will continue that investigation for as long as it takes.
1: 11 Australians have departed Turkey in the final stretch of the global Sumud flotilla journey, with activists attempting for a second time to get aid to Gaza and cross a military blockade. An initial attempt was intercepted by the Israel Defence Forces and Australians were sent to Crete, but the group says they're not giving up. Activist Zach Schofield claims the earlier interception was a breach of international law.
4: I'm still sailing despite being intercepted previously because our government has chosen the side of Israel in this genocide. They've just given over $100 million of taxpayer money to Israeli lobby groups instead of condemning Israel for violating all international law.
1: Massive cuts to the NDIS won't fix the systemic fraud and inflated costs. That's according to think tank the Australia Institute, who says instead the most vulnerable members of the community will pay the price. A Senate inquiry will cross-examine the cuts, aiming to save $36 billion, but it will need to report back by June 16. Chief Economist at the Australia Institute, Greg Jericho, says the NDIS issue is not framed by the system's problems, but only that spending is out of control.
5: Even the government, they know. No, it's the fact that we've got all these ticket clippers and we've got all these people who are sort of inflating costs and everything. Not the disabled people, but the providers who are seeing there's profit here. Of course, they're going to take advantage. And instead of framing it as that's the thing that needs to be fixed, it's become framed as we need to fix all of the NDIS spending.
1: The federal government plans to reduce the spending of $36 billion over a decade and remove at least 160,000 participants. A Tasmanian opposition member says a $506 million bailout of the troubled Spirit of Tasmania operator TT Line is the most shocking chapter yet of the horror novel known as the Spirits Fiasco. The state government will pay out the operators struggling with debt, largely accumulated from the bungled delivery of the new ferries. The government says it's paying for past direct capital cost overruns, but Labor MP Dean Winter says Tasmanians will be paying the price for the Spirits for generations to come. And the largest ever para-athlete cohort is being supported through Queensland's Academy of Sport Para Unit. An additional 24 athletes completed their first training session this week, the latest intake joining the group of existing 50 athletes.
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8: Yes, it's 5 minutes past two. We, as I said a bit earlier on, we've got a couple of albums here. We've got Rumours, Fleetwood Mac, and I'll play a few tracks off that one. But first of all, I want to play some new music from Galia Vault. She's been recording since around about 2017. And as I said, you can go on to YouTube, check her out at the Bentonia Blue Front Cafe in Mississippi, in Bentonia there. She does the One Woman Band. And if you're listening on Wednesday night, we actually play some music from a four-piece band, actually. It was Watermelon Slim. He was on his own, but he was backed up also with a couple of members of the other band there, Heavy Drunk. So it was a four-piece lineup. They were playing inside of the establishment. But Galia Vault's got a new album out, as I mentioned before. Burning Down the House is what is the new album, recorded in 2026. So what we'll do, we'll just jump in. We've actually played Ride, which is a single, and the other track we heard from the album was called Let Your Hair Down. If you got any left, I've got some left, but it's people reckon I'm going bald, but I reckon my hair's just moving from the front down the back. So hopefully one of these days it might move from the back towards the front and look a bit more normal. But anyway, we've got this new album. She plays some brilliant slide and some brilliant vocals as well. So I'm going to play the first three tracks off the album, No Ice Please, as the first one, followed by a track called Mine, and then we'll have that single from the album called Ride. So this is Galia Vault from her most recent album, Burn the House Down.

0: That's Galia Volt there. She's a Belgian-born young lady. She is a wizard on slide guitar, great vocalist. And you'd have to say as well, if you're a gentleman and you were actually looking at her playing, she is a very lovely case of eye candy as well. She's a very gorgeous-looking woman. But she plays the slide guitar very, very well. And she likes to get out on her own. She's done a few drives around different parts of America, and she goes around and plays guitar as well. So if you haven't heard of her before, Galia Volt, V-O-L-T is her name. Check her out on YouTube. She does a one-woman band, and she's also, I think she released about four albums at the moment, and this is her new album. This one is called Burning the House Down. So we heard No Ice Please, followed by a track called Mine, and then one of the singles from the album, that was called Ride. So that was the last track we heard. So between now and knock-off time, I'll play a little bit more from that particular album. It's actually cooled down a bit, about a degree. It's sitting on 18 degrees.
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not 32, 20 bone, cut a half in two. She got a 38 special, but I believe it's most too light. 38 special, but I believe it's most too light. Got a 32, 20, make the camps all right.

0: And now, starting their second night at the Grandy Ballroom, from San Francisco, Big Brother and the Holding Company.
1: Thank you.

0: Yeah, that's Willie May, Big Mama Thornton, and a track called Bumblebee. In the middle, we had Janis Joplin with Big Brother and the Holding Company from 1968, live, Catch Me Daddy, and also Flower in the Sun, and then two tracks from Eric Clapton featuring on the album Me and Mr. Johnson from 2004. We had 3220 Blues and a track called They're Red Hot, and on the slide guitar, the one and only Doyle Bramhall II. It's 17 minutes to 3. We've got the news coming up at 3.
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2: 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We have news and weather on the hour with a great mix of music. So I'll catch you then Mondays, 9 a.m. for Morning Markets.

0: Yeah, it's Chrissy Amphlett there with a track called Before Too Long. That's a Paul Kelly cover version. Also, we had Russell Morris from 2015 from the Red Dirt, Red Heart album, Birdsville, and also a great track there called Goanna Man. It's coming up to news, 4 minutes to three.
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Believe it or not, it's sitting on 19 degrees now in Candos. You've been listening to KRRFM, Candos Ralston Community Radio. We're broadcasting live from 50 Angus Avenue here in Candos. We've got the national radio news coming up next. And then we get into the final hour of the program. I'm knocking off at 4:00.

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1: Good afternoon, I'm Peter Hislop. The federal government has labelled a neo-Nazi organisation as a prohibited hate group. The organisation, colloquially known as the Neo-Nazis, is the second organisation now listed as a hate group. It follows the listing of Hizb ut-Tahrir in March under the new prohibited hate group framework. Minister for Home Affairs Tony Burke says the neo-Nazis have been known by many names but have continued the same work.
2: Effectively what they did, for want of a better term, was they phoenixed. Changed their name, but didn't change the fact that they were still an organisation and were still engaging in the exact sort of behaviour that met the thresholds for this legislation.
1: The Australian Industry Group is calling for a 3.9% increase to the minimum wage, saying Australia is facing recessionary conditions. It comes after the Australian Council of Trade Unions called for a 6% increase. The industry group says the global oil shock has materially damaged business confidence and certainty, and inflation is likely to continue in the months ahead. The Coalition is being asked how many international students Australian universities will lose under its proposed immigration policy. With the details, Shannon Kirkwood.
3: The National Tertiary Education Union says it wants to see more details from the opposition leader Angus Taylor after his budget in reply speech last night outlined a 40% cut to the current net migration level. Mr Taylor has defended his proposal to align migration levels with housing supply.
4: We've got so many houses built this year, and so population can grow only as fast as those houses that are available. I would have thought this is common sense.
3: But the NTEU says such a cut would have a major impact on universities as international students make up a third of net overseas migration. It's arguing fewer international students will not fix the housing crisis.
1: Communities are speaking about the value of neighbourhood and community centres this week. Around Australia, there are over 1,000 centres. All are hosting various events during a week-long celebration. Chair of the Australian Neighbourhood Houses and Centres Association, Liz Bonner, has told National Radio News the centres are a lifeline for people in rural and regional towns.
5: They're largely community-owned and governed, and they are the community. So we want to put a spotlight on just how significant this community infrastructure is in Australia. So we've got a fun stat. There are more neighbourhood houses and centres in Australia than there are McDonald's.
1: The Queensland State Government has celebrated the contribution of almost 50,000 volunteers. Lewis Donaldson reports.
6: The 2026 Queensland Volunteering Awards has recognised the contributions and commitment of 21 finalists across six award categories. The Queensland Volunteer of the Year Award went to Carolyn Robinson from Beyond DV, whilst the Youth Award went to Jaylen Rongo from Donate Life. CEO of Volunteering Queensland, Jane Hedger, says the awards have provided an opportunity to honour Queensland volunteers over the past 10 years.
1: And Australia's Delta Goodrum is preparing for the final of the Eurovision Song Contest in Vienna. She dazzled the crowd and her competitors performing her new song Eclipse in the semi-final this morning.
7: So grateful to be going through to the grand final, and yeah, just really, really excited to get it going.
1: She will take to the stage again Sunday morning Australian time. It's the first time since 2023 Australia has qualified for the Eurovision Song Contest final. And to sport now, the Bulldogs will be out to end a four-game losing streak when they take on the Sharks in Brisbane to kick off Magic Round tonight. The side welcomes back Matt Burton, Matt King and Kurt Mann. Later tonight, South Sydney take on the Dolphins.
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Yeah, a bit more there from Chrissy Amphlett and the Divinyls there. That's the extended version or the radio version of 1993, different version to the one that they actually released or played at Boggo Road Jail. So that is Pleasure and Pain from the Divinyls. It's 10 minutes past three. We're going to play you now a triple play from that album that sent Fleetwood Mac out past the stratosphere and out of town, right out in outer space. That Rumours album from 1977, just about to play you track 1, 2 and 3 from that particular album. This is Fleetwood Mac off the Rumours album.

0: Yes, number one album in Australia, also in New Zealand, UK and the United States. You wouldn't believe it. 116 in Belgium for some reason. I can't work that out at all. Rumours album from 1977, Secondhand News, Dreams and also Never Going Back Again, featuring Lindsey Buckingham and Stevie Nicks. And not forgetting John McPhee and Christine McPhee, the late Christine McPhee, had only just divorced in the year before. So that was all going on. And then get into the year after, you've got that happening, all the you know, the aftermath of that happening or still going on. And I think it got that bad that the two girls actually had to move out of the record plant into a couple of condos just to get away with a lot of the situation that was exploding in as far as some of the relationships in that particular band. So I hope you enjoyed those three tracks from the Rumours album from Fleetwood Mac, and just you know, a good demonstration of the ability of Lindsey Buckingham on the guitar, and also his songwriting ability, and also the vocal ability as well of Stevie Nicks there. It's 21 minutes past three.
1: 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A stage of local musicians are supporting Owen. 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

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You can listen to my style of music on Tuesdays, 9 a.m. till midday. I'll be playing all sorts of music from the 70s onwards. 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

0: Yeah, a couple in there from Daddy Cool. We had Uluru, that was the one we just heard. Also a track called Daddy's Back, and we had Black Stick and This Is Not the Way Home from The Cruel Sea. And I told a bit of a furphy earlier on with those two Russell Morris tracks there. We played Birdsville and we played Goanna Man. Goanna Man is from the Red Dirt, Red Heart album from 2015, and Birdsville is in fact from the Van Diemen's Land album from 2014. 24 and a half minutes to 4 o'clock. I'm knocking off at the top of the hour.
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0: you see the orange lights flashing near the 40 sign on the back of a school bus, it means you must slow down to 40 k's while overtaking the bus. Not just near schools, anywhere, or it could cost you at least $112 and 1 point. So when the orange lights flash,
1: it means you must slow down to 40.
2: A message from the RTA.

0: couple of tracks in there from the Church, Always Goes Down Well, doesn't it? Almost With You and Constant in Opal. And we had two from the Dynamic, Hypnotics, Out of Control and Things I Do For You. It's 13 minutes to four.
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0: Yeah, Matt, finish there. Respectable. And also, it's a layman's day. And speaking of layman's day, I'm out of here at 4 o'clock. Thank you very much for tuning in this afternoon. Thank you for the calls and also for the text messages in appreciation of the music. And we'll be doing it once again next Wednesday night, kicking off at 6, going through till 9 o'clock. Another edition of the Rock and Roll Blues and Boogie Show. Coming up to 4 minutes to 4, we'll just mix up a little bit of music between 4 and 6, do a little bit of admin and that sort of thing until 6 o'clock when George comes in with his Friday evening country, taking you through until 10.
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1: Songs you love, songs you like, songs you haven't heard for years, songs you can't stand, and songs you've forgotten. Even songs you never knew existed. That's right, I'll play them all. My name is David, and on every second, third, fourth, and even fifth Tuesday of every month from 3 p.m. until 6 p.m. I'll be here on air at KRRFM Community Radio. 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You know it makes sense.

enjoy the rest of your Friday. Have a great weekend, and I hope your sporting teams go well. We had a good win with the ladies in the State of Origin there last night. I hope to do the same with the blokes. Up the Blues.

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1: Good afternoon, I'm Peter Hislop. US President Donald Trump says China's President Xi Jinping would like to see the Strait of Hormuz open and has offered his support. Talks have spanned Iran, Taiwan and the opening of the Chinese economy to US tech companies. Speaking following the final round of talks, President Trump says the US and China have made some fantastic trade deals and China has agreed to halt arms sales to Iran.
2: We can discuss Iran. We feel very similar to Iran. We want that to end. We don't want them to have a nuclear weapon. We want the straits open. We're closing it now. I mean, they closed it, then we closed it on top of them. But we want the straits open.
1: Queensland's Premier says the Bruce Highway is not up to scratch as passengers injured from a horror bus crash yesterday recover in hospital. One woman died and 17 others were injured when the bus with tourists on board rolled over on the Bruce Highway near Gumloo between Townsville and Bowen. Premier David Crisafulli has told the ABC the road needs to be upgraded.
3: But it's such an important road. It's so important to who we are as a state, but also a nation. It is a national highway. I don't believe as a whole it's up to scratch. We've put a lot of work in a short period of time about identifying what that is, and we're working with the Commonwealth who do need to fund 80% of that.
1: The federal court has ruled a transgender woman was directly discriminated against when kicked off the Giggle for Girls app. Roxanne Tickle was previously awarded $10,000 in compensation in a case against the app's founder, Sal Grover. An appeal and cross-appeal were launched against the decision. Today, the full court has found there were two instances of direct discrimination against Roxanne Tickle and awarded a revised total of $20,000 in damages. University of Queensland researchers have found an experimental treatment that could help tackle drug-resistant bacteria. Lewis Donaldson reports.
4: The treatment called HDA-C6 inhibitor can reactivate the process in immune cells to fight invading bacteria. Mitochondrial fission is the process in which mitochondria within cells split into smaller units to help the body to combat infection. It's a process that drug-resistant bacteria have evolved to stop, but the new research may mean not for much longer. The University of Queensland's Dr. James Curson says the treatment works by enabling the body to fight the bacteria without targeting it directly itself.
1: Work has begun on a statue of former Victorian Premier Daniel Andrews to mark his more than 3,000 days in office. The company, Meridian Sculpture, which has created statues of four other premiers, was selected following a procurement process. The total cost of the statue is $134,304. The state government says Daniel Andrews led Victoria through some of its toughest moments. And new research is being supported in Western Australia into soil-borne diseases impacting crops. $6.7 million is being invested by the state's government to target four key soil-borne disease threats. It's part of a national project to help grain growers manage key disease threats in farming systems. Soil-borne diseases are estimated to cost Australian grain growers more than $1.7 billion each year. And the NRL Magic Round has been locked in by Queensland to at least 2032. The Queensland government has made the plans to continue the event for the next 6 years after striking a deal with the Australian Rugby League Commission. Among the planned changes from next year are more matches, more teams, and an expansion of the Magic Round into a week-long event.
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Everyone's welcome to the Community Charity Shop in Candos on Sunday, March 31st from 10 till 2, celebrating our 13th birthday, donating over $1 million back into the community and renovating and purchasing the shop. So join us, say hi to the many friendly volunteers, enjoy free drinks, food, music and giveaways. We hope to see you there.

0: TT Line has been grappling with debt, with two new ferries both currently being held at Port Phillip Bay in Victoria. Company Chair Ken Konofsky says there has been significant cost pressures from the new fleet.
1: It's not a secret that we inherited a very difficult financial position. $717 million in cost overruns. We have transitional costs of operating four vessels when only two vessels are actually out providing services to customers. And we always said we'd work through that in a methodical and sensible way.
0: A medical charter flight with staff in full protective gear has landed in Bulsbrook next to a 500-bed purpose-built quarantine centre. The flight carried four Australians, one Australian permanent resident and one New Zealander who were on board the Canary Islands cruise ship affected by the outbreak. They will quarantine for at least 3 weeks. The Victorian Education Union branch is welcoming a pay rise for teachers of between 28 and 32% over the next 4 years. The pay rise would depend on what role teachers have, and the deal has now been endorsed by union delegates and will go to a full teacher vote. AEU Victorian branch president Justin Mullally says it brings teachers' pay in line with other states.
2: There's also improvements to conditions. There will be 8 student free days from 2027, including 4 professional practice days for teachers and for ES. It's a significant improvement and will provide real time for members to get the important work that they need to do around planning and preparation.
0: The federal government has moved to classify the colloquially known neo-Nazis as a prohibited hate group, a move being welcomed by the Executive Council of Australian Jury. The National Socialist Network, which also goes by the title White Australia, is the second group to be listed under the laws after a radical Islamist group. The coalition is being criticised for not detailing how it would pay for indexing tax brackets, with estimates the suggested policy could now cost $35 billion in the first 4 years. The tax bracket guarantee would save workers on average $250 in the first year and $500 in the second year by increasing tax thresholds in line with inflation. The coalition has also suggested cutting welfare payments for non-citizens. Prime Minister Anthony Albanese says the coalition is chasing after One Nation votes.
3: After Angus Taylor gave his media appearance about a reply, you had a reply to the reply from Barnaby Joyce. This is the tail wagging the coalition dog. And dog is an appropriate term because a lot of the speech is about dog whistling.
0: And in NRL, Brisbane's magic round kicks off tonight, starting with the Sharks against the Bulldogs, then the Rabbitohs take on the Dolphins later tonight. Showers and storms across South Australia to extend across every state in coming days. The Weather Bureau's Sarah Scully has the weekend's forecast.
4: Now, as we move into tomorrow for Saturday, we're expecting that trough to push eastwards and push the showers and the storms into parts of southwestern Queensland, western New South Wales and western Victoria as well throughout the day. Severe thunderstorms possible throughout large parts of South Australia, with our main concern being heavy rainfall that may lead to flash flooding. But there is also the potential for hail and damaging winds as well.
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0: Rylestone Club is open 7 days a week, 2 p.m. till 9 p.m. Monday and Tuesday, Wednesday, Thursday and Saturday, 11 a.m. till close, Friday 10 a.m, Sunday 11 a.m. till closing. 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
1: Hello, I'm Peter Hislop. A neo-Nazi group known under several names has become the second organisation to be listed as a prohibited hate group, joining, supporting, funding, training or recruiting or directing the National Socialist Network could mean a criminal offence with 15 years jail time. Home Affairs Minister Tony Burke says the group is being cut off from political support.
2: None of this will stop bigoted people from having horrific ideologies, but it does prevent this group from organising, from meeting, and prevent some of the sorts of horrific bigoted rallies that we've seen around our country.
1: US President Donald Trump is on the way back to Washington following a series of talks with Chinese President Xi Jinping as the two nations aim to stabilise their relationship. While little policy has been agreed to, President Trump said China has agreed to withhold military equipment from Iran and wants to see the Strait of Hormuz open. Chinese state media says China and the US have committed to strengthening communication. A flight has today landed in Perth carrying passengers who were on board the cruise ship at the centre of the hantavirus outbreak. Shannon Kirkwood reports.
3: A medical charter flight with staff in full protective gear has landed in Bulsbrook next to the 500-bed Centre for National Resilience. The flight from the Netherlands carried four Australians, one Australian permanent resident and one New Zealander. The overseas cruise ship affected by the outbreak has claimed three lives. The purpose-built quarantine facility has been mostly dormant since it was completed in 2022 and has been labelled a white elephant, but it will be used for its intended purpose for the first time. The virus has a maximum 42-day incubation period. The passengers will quarantine for at least 3 weeks.
1: A transgender woman who has won a federal court appeal against operators of an all-women social media app says the case shows transgender people they can be brave.
4: I brought my case to show trans people that you can be brave and that you can stand up for yourself. In the process, I surprised myself at how brave I could be. Young Roxy would be surprised, but overjoyed.
1: Roxanne Tickle was previously awarded $10,000 in compensation in a discrimination case against the app's founder, Sal Grover. Following an appeal today, the full court has found there were two instances of direct discrimination when Tickle was booted off the app and awarded a revised total of $20,000 in damages. Communities have been sitting down for lunch this week at local neighbourhood centres. The over 1,000 neighbourhood and community centres around Australia are hosting various events during a week-long celebration. The largest community-led lunch is one of those events, with centres hosting supporters in an attempt to set a national record. Chair of the Australian Neighbourhood Houses and Centres Association, Liz Bonner, spoke to National Radio News about how VIP diners have been sharing their thoughts during this week's meals.
5: Although I think neighbourhood houses are amazing, it's the communities who engage in them that are our real focus this week. And they've been saying how important neighbourhood houses and centres are for their health and wellbeing.
1: The Australian Industry Group is calling for a 3.9% increase to the minimum wage, saying Australia is facing recessionary conditions. It comes after the Australian Council of Trade Unions called for a 6% increase this week. The industry group says the global oil shock has materially damaged business confidence and certainty, and inflation is likely to continue in months ahead. And in NRL, Broncos great Kevin Walters will coach Australia at this year's Rugby League World Cup. Walters has signed a two-year contract extension through to June 2028. He will preside over Australia's push for a World Cup win and the post-NRL season Pacific Championships. Meanwhile, Brisbane's Magic Round gets underway tonight.
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7: 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That number again, 042 77 96 299.
8: And a forecast the rest of Friday, partly cloudy, minimum chance of showers about the Blue Mountains. Becoming less likely later in the evening, needed a chance of Rain elsewhere, winds east of 15 to 20 k's. And for tomorrow, Saturday the 16th of May, partly cloudy, patchy fog in the morning and east of the ranges. Slight chance of a shower in the east of the ranges. There's zero chance elsewhere. Winds east to southeasterly, 15 to 20 k's, tending east to northeasterly in the morning, then becoming light in the late evening. Overnight temperatures falling between 7 and 12. The daytime temperatures reaching between 17 and 22. So if you're going to Bathurst tonight, it's 7 tonight and 19 tomorrow. Katoomba's 9 tonight and 16 tomorrow. Lithgow's 7 tonight and 17 tomorrow. Mudgee's 8 tonight and 21 tomorrow. Orange 6 tonight and 17 tomorrow. And Springwood's 11 tonight and 20 tomorrow. And at the moment on the Ag 7 Candles, it is 16.

Evening, folks. You're on KRRFM 98.7. You're with George for Friday Night Country right up till 10 o'clock. There we had the singing Anna there, Old Love Letters, Judy Stevens there, Australia All Over, and Reg Pool heading for the Warwick Rodeo. And the time is 19 minutes past 6 already. Time flying. And we had a community announcement, Capetree Winter Markets, Sunday the 31st of May from 10 a.m. till 2 p.m. Stalls inside and outside the hall, with a great range of goodies to offer, including food and drink. New stall holders welcome, so if you need to book a site, please phone Dot Pike on 0414 395 614. And the market is located at the Capetree Hall on the Castlereagh Highway, gateway to the magnificent Capetree Valley. Once again, Sunday the 31st of May from 10 a.m. Fundraiser to keep upkeep the hall. Keep in touch, our community, KRRFM.

0: Yeah, you're on KRRFM 98.7. There we had Brendan Woolsey there, Bed of Roses, Lockie Cossa, Happy Birthday, Slim Dusty, Joy McKean, Showers of Blessings.
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got real excited as a dog flashed clear ahead. He reached the bank on the Dunny-Doo side, the winner declared old Fred. But until they washed the mud

Yeah, you're on KOOFM 98.7. The time is 7 o'clock. And you're with George for Friday Night Country right up till 10 o'clock. And there we had Earl Grey there, Dunny Doo Dogs, and Wolf Brothers, The Girl, The Bottle, The Memory, Slim Connor, Yodel Sweet Molly, Slim Dusty, She'll Be Right Mate. And our Robert there, Home Is Where Your Heart Is, and Stan Wheeler. Where will we be without them? And Ronnie Ray Rivers, Waiting on Lonely, and Buddy Williams, Wild River.

Yeah, you're on KOOFM 98.7. Hey, you going over there, Ross, over at Aerotto, where we are. But here's one Clancy Pye there, my hometown, and the girl from Oberon. Hope you enjoy this one.

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Stay tuned.

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Yeah, you're on KRRFM 98.7 with George for Friday Night Country. We're back again. There we're Jim Hayes, Smoking the Radio, Lee Kernighan, and we'll just go down, Slim Dusty, Chad Morgan, Ernie Constant, Tex Morton, Owen Blundell, and Slim Dusty there, Jane Stafford, and Travis Sinclair, and Rod Williams, and Dead Ringer Band, and Jane Stafford, Laura Downing, Chainsaw Lindsay, no, it was my original one. And that's about it. That'll do for now. And we've got a sponsorship announcement, IGA, Cairns IGA. 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

such controversy yesterday was never heard or known. So they're still grazing cattle

Yeah, you're on KRRFM 98.7. The time is 8 minutes past eight already. And you're with George for Friday Night Country, right up till 10 o'clock. There we had there, there was Dean Perrott there, Phantoms of the Snowy, only got that one other day, thanks to Blue Shamrock Music. And then we had Shorty Ranger, Over the Valley, and Herbie Lunton there, the old Aboriginal stockman. And we've got a community announcement, Muddy Church Market, St John's Anglican Church, corner of Church and Market Street, Mudgy. The market's held on the first Saturday of the month. Local grown produce like fruit and veggies, homemade textile clothes, pre-loved books, jewellery, arts, crafts and so much more. Next market day will be on Saturday the 6th of June. Keep in touch with our community, KRRFM.

0: Yeah, you're on KFM 98.7. There we had Lance Friend there, Sit With Me Tonight, Christina George, Stormy Clouds, Lily Connors, I Wish I Felt Like Felt This Way At Home.
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Yeah, you're on Cable RFM 98.7. We had Jeff Brown there, the man on the land, and Pat Dugan there, the Isle of Innisfree, whatever there, and Keith Jemison, Melbourne Rodeo, and man, that'll do there, I think it is there, that's the three of them. And the time get along too, 29 minutes to 9. Don't forget, folks, around about 5 past 9, we'll have another episode of Dad and Dave.

0: Yeah, you're on KRRFM 98.7 there. We had Terry Bennett there, Calling Off the Heart, Juanita, If There's a Honky Tonk in Hell, and Patsy Rigger, For No Reason at All. The time getting long too, 20 minutes to 9.
1: Goodbye, house. I've got so long here.

0: The Rylstone Region Community Association have invited Meg the Music Hunter, that's me, to team up with them in bringing a high-quality music event to our region. On Saturday, the 23rd of May at 4 p.m, we feature Owen Campbell, an alternative blues rock original musician from Newcastle, known for his slide guitar, gritty vocals, and he's performing in his trio format. 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

0: Yeah, you're on KRRFM 98.7. The time is 10 minutes to 9, and you're with George for Friday Night Country right up till 10 o'clock. There we had Terry Gordon, Little More Time Lord, get it right in a minute there, Slim Dusty, Any Old Time, and Eddie Lowe, Goodbye House.
1: He stood before the pearly gates, his face was scarred and old. He stood before the man of fate for admission.

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0: Yeah, you're on KRRFM 98.7. There we have Vanessa there, Grandpa, telling me about the good old days. John Battle, the old bush picker. John Smith, barbed wire pub. And Ray Kernighan, you had your share of hell. Well, folks, it's 9:05. There's only one episode of Dad and Dave tonight. We've caught up, so we'll have the episode of Dad and Dave brought to you by George and Robin.
1: What do you think of Snake Gully?
2: Oh, I think it's a delightful place, what I've seen of it. Mabel said she'd join us out here on the veranda in a moment.
1: Yes, it's a bit stuffy inside.
2: There's a wonderful moon tonight, isn't there?
1: Hmm.
2: What I'd call a romantic moon. Doesn't it look marvellous, rising over that clump of trees? We never see a moon like that in the city.
1: Mabel and I like sitting out in the moonlight. Yeah, we've been down together for a long time now.
2: So Mabel was telling me.
1: I think she's the most wonderful girl in the world. And up here in Snake Gully, everyone expects Mabel and me to get married soon.
2: Really?
1: Yes. Of course, Mabel's a very kind-hearted sort of girl. She's nice to everyone, but I'm the only one she's really got any time for.
2: She's certainly a very kind-hearted, delightful girl. She's very pretty, too.
1: Yeah, too right she is. Did you see very much of her down in the city?
2: Well, I was attending to her when she was in hospital.
1: Yes, but after she'd left the hospital, did you go about together much?
2: Oh, we went about a good deal, did a few picture shows and theatres, and we went out in the car occasionally.
1: Ah, at night?
2: Yes, usually at night, although we had one delightful trip on a Sunday.
1: Yeah, well, Mabel's very affectionate, isn't she?
2: Oh, I should think so.
1: You know, she's changed a bit since she come back from the city.
2: What do you mean?
1: Oh, I don't know, but she seems a bit different. Oh, perhaps she'll shake down later on. Oh, hello, Mabel.
3: I was talking to Mr. and Mrs. Ramsey inside, and they were telling me all about the golf links. You're going to teach me to play, aren't you, Doctor?
2: I shall be only too delighted, Mabel.
1: I play quite a good game of golf, Mabel. I was thinking that you and I might go out on the links tomorrow.
3: But, Dave, you've got to work on the farm tomorrow.
1: Oh, yes, that's right, so I have.
2: A day on the links would be most enjoyable tomorrow. Shall we decide on doing that, Mabel?
3: Oh, I'd love it.
1: Well, I might be able to fix it with Dad so that I can come too.
3: Well, I don't think you can neglect your work like that, Dave.
1: Well, don't you want me to come?
3: Well, of course I do, but Clive is on holidays.
1: I want to have a bit of a talk to you, Mabel.
3: Well, go on then.
1: Well, it's a private talk.
2: Well, I think I'll go and have a talk to Mr. Ramsey about golf. I want to get his opinion about the links down here. I'll see you before you go, Dave.
1: All right.
3: Oh, don't go, Clive. You can talk to Mr. Ramsey later.
1: Now, let him talk to Mr. Ramsey now.
2: I'd better go in now. See you both later.
3: All right. Oh, I think you're very rude, Dave.
1: Oh, I haven't been rude to him.
3: You practically asked him to go.
1: Well, only because I wanted to be alone with you. I've got to talk to you, Mabel.
3: Well, you'll have lots of time to be alone with me. Clive's only up here for a few days.
1: Oh, can't you do anything but talk about Clive? Forget about him for a while.
3: He's my guest and I've got to look after him.
1: I think you're in love with him.
3: Dave, you have no right to say that. And anyway, I've been hearing some things about you.
1: Oh, what have you been hearing?
3: All about you and that girl Sue.
1: Oh.
3: Jenkins told me that you took her home to Herb Wilson's place one night.
1: Oh, did Bobby tell you that?
3: No, Mr. Jenkins told me. And that's something you didn't tell me.
1: Oh, Sue meant nothing to me. I don't want to talk about her. I think you're sweet on this doctor, and I'm telling you straight that you'll have to remember you're engaged to me.
3: Don't you talk to me like that,
1: well,
3: Dave.
1: Well, you're engaged to me, aren't you? You're wearing my ring.
3: Well, I hope you remember that you were engaged to me while I was away.
1: Of course I remembered. I don't want to quarrel with you, Mabel, but I can't help being jealous.
3: Well, there's no need to be jealous. Clive is my very good friend, and I'm not going to quarrel with him because of you.
1: Oh, I'm not asking you to quarrel with him. I'm asking you not to be so friendly to him and to pay a bit more attention to me. I don't want you to go and play golf with him tomorrow.
3: Well, I'm certainly going to play golf tomorrow. Why should I hang about all day doing nothing?
1: Because you're engaged to me and you're wearing my ring.
3: Well, if that's the tone you're going to take, I won't be wearing your ring any longer. Here, take it back.

Yeah, you're on KRRFM 98.7. The time is 19 minutes past 9. You're with George for Friday Night Country, right up till 10 o'clock. There we had Rob Gill there, Rainbow Blue, Brian Letton, Love You Because, Joel Smoker, White Crosses, and we've got a community announcement, Rolfe Markets, held on the second Saturday of the month at the Morley Hill, Louis Street, Rollstone. 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

Yeah, you're on KRRFM 98.7. The time is 21 minutes to 10. There we had Terry Simpson there. I'll Leave This World Loving You. Stan Wilder, When the Thompson's Overflowing. Catherine Britt, Happy Yodeling Song. Rick and Thel Carey, Let's Talk It Over. And Glenn Jones, Sons of the Soil. Howie Brothers there. And Homestead of My Dreams. And just go along.

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Ah, but the beauty of his lyrics and his songs will linger on. And if we aren't rewarded in life for what we've been, I know that stands up there writing songs in the homestead of his dreams.

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A message now would make her smile. 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
2: Well, that's about it there, folks. It's 3 minutes to ten. Thank for the phone calls. Thank for the messages. Thank for the emails. I'll be back Sunday morning between 9 and 12 and do it all over again. So bye for now.

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1: Cast your mind back to 2024, and right here on The Sound of Now, we were doing our like end of year rewind of, you know, the most played, kind of the biggest artists of the year. And one artist was not only our most played Australian artist across the year, also our most played out and proud artist on The Sound of Now for the whole year. Her name is Total Tommy. She's based out of Sydney. There is a brand new song out along with potentially
0: headliner
1: new projects, because she does say there is so much more coming really soon. From Total Tommy, this is Pretty Little Mouth. It's your headliner on The Sound of Now. Let's do this.

0: Total Tommy, So Back, brand new music from her, the first music in more than a year. Out and proud Australian artist bringing us Pretty Little Mouth ahead of presumably new projects sooner rather than later, please. I know we're in an era where we have to have, you know, like put out a song, let it wait a month, then put out another song. So maybe in the next 3-4 months.
1: Yeah, bring it on.
0: Pretty please. You're on The Sounder now. Triana Butler with you.
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0: This show is all about the new music you need to hear, what's essential, what is happening right this moment, and there is so much on tonight's show. New music from Khalid and Lauv, Alexia. Nicole Issa has a song that's going to make you cry. We got that as a first play. We got a gig review from Nathan Wong. We played on the show a couple weeks ago. He's an up-and-coming artist based out of Nam, Melbourne, who I think is going to do something real, real exciting. We're going to get Poppy in to talk about her time seeing Cat's Eye live at that exclusive pop-up show that happened in Nam, Melbourne on Friday nights. Actually, Alana and I snuck in as well, to be fair.
1: Sneaky, sneaky. We've also got another special guest on, but you're just going to have to wait and find out.
0: Big name, big name. Before we get there, though, new music from Muna.
1: Yes, brand new one from Muna. And speaking of brand new album, not only brand new song, brand new album, Dancing on the Wall, which is their fourth studio album, is out. So exciting. We've been talking about this album upcoming album since Feb, I think. So what
0: it's
1: a great time.
0: It's been very hotly anticipated. And now they've announced a tour of the US, the UK and Europe. Maybe Australia soon.
1: Fingers crossed.
0: Please, Muna.
1: Please, Muna. Well, if we play it, would you come visit?
0: Let's manifest this.
1: Let's manifest this. This is East Side Girls, Muna. You're on The Sound of Now.

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1: So we're coming to you from Joy 94.9 and heading out across the country on the Community Radio Network. But for those who support Joy and they become members of Joy, you get asked who your favourite show is on the station. And when you say your favourite show is The Sound of Now, we put your name on a list.
2: That's right. We do put you on a list, just like you, Ashley from Preston. A very big thank you. Woo. Thank you for being a fan, a listener, and now a member of Joy.
1: Absolutely love it. If you want to get on Ashley's level, joy.org.au/membership. You can sign up there and you may well hear your name in this very spot right here in future weeks.
0: What's happening in music right now? This is the news.
1: The nation's been in a frenzy over the
2: frenzy.
1: Last like week or so, because Cat's Eye, this now global girl group, not quite K-pop, but global girl group, fresh off of their Netflix documentary series, have been in Australia for their first live shows. And we have Poppy from So Basically on Joy 94.9 joining us.
3: So glad to be back here today.
1: Poppy.
3: I'm a regular.
2: Yeah, Pops,
1: you are.
2: Well, A, you're a regular. B, we need to unpack the story that happened this week, which was acquiring Cat's Eye tickets.
3: Oh my God, that was actually like a nightmare. I have never been so scared in my life.
2: What do you mean?
3: Well, I don't know. There was a lot of pressure because it was at such a small venue. And like, also, there was barely like any tickets. Because yeah, like it was at Festival Hall. Mm. And also, like, I don't know, it was a free gig and it's Cat's Eye. So like those are like kind of like the big three, you know?
2: That's right. Yeah, that's exactly right. And that was your first time at Festival Hall that you've been?
3: No, I went to Slow Dive last year.
1: Oh, okay.
3: But yeah.
1: Now Festival Hall has a capacity of 5,400 officially.
3: Yeah.
1: There were 15,000 people in the line wanting a maximum of two tickets. So there was kind of, what, six times as many people who wanted to get in could get in. It was out of control. And Poppy, somehow you beat the line.
3: I don't know how I did it. I was with my sister's boyfriend. And because I was originally going to go with my sister, but her boyfriend is like a really big Cat's Eye fan randomly, which I think is really funny. But he's so like calm and patient. So I was like really like wanting to cut the line. He was like, no, we don't want to be that person. We should just wait in line. And somehow we beat the line. I don't know how we did it. Like I blinked and I was there.
2: Wow. Look at you go.
1: Very impressed. So what did you think? What was your read of the energy in the room? What did you see? What did you feel? What was it like? Because we'll get to the bit where Alana and I snuck in later.
3: Oh my God. Well, I have never ever been in such a like a live crowd before. Like I feel like concerts nowadays, I feel like people are just embarrassed to sing along, people are embarrassed to dance, people are, you know, but I feel like because this was such an exclusive venue and an exclusive performance, like you had all of the people who actually wanted to be there were there, and everybody was singing along and everyone was the energy was off the charts.
1: Highlights.
3: I liked when Gnarly happened. I mean I know that that's like really like obvious, but I loved it. I actually am surprised they didn't play Internet Girl.
2: We were saying that too.
1: Yeah, I mean, Internet Girl seems to have been, you know, before their current single Pinky Up, that was their big lead moment. I don't know why on earth they didn't go with it. I guess they were just limited by time. Six songs in a pop-up.
3: Just when that song was starting to grow on me.
2: Oh,
1: I
2: no.
1: saw you post that.
3: I know. I was like, I remember, like, when I first heard that song, I was like, this is absolutely garbage. They've fallen off. I feel terrible admitting that, but then I understand it now. Understand it.
1: I came away from it. So Alana and I snuck in. We ended up in the VIP is the story.
2: What? We'll tell the story. Do we tell the story now? Or do we tell the story another time?
1: Another time.
2: Yeah,
1: maybe,
2: let's say for another time.
1: But the key thing is we made it into the VIP. Couldn't buy a merch because you had to have a sponsored brand credit card to buy merch. Missed out on buying a Cat's Eye
2: t-shirt.
1: Festival Hall t-shirt, but whatever.
2: I know. No, upstairs, that's what they were doing. I know. Poppy's shaking their head at me, but it's true.
3: I'm
2: upstairs,
3: gagged.
2: They were saying that unless you had a particular brand of credit card, you could not get merch.
1: Got
3: that
1: it.
3: Is so ridiculous.
1: And
3: I
1: because
3: know.
1: We were in the VIP, we couldn't get downstairs to where you were.
2: Yeah.
1: So we were just up against it. We're just fresh out of luck. I could not believe the number of times that it felt like, oh my God, they're coming on, and everyone suddenly grabbed their phones and had their phone up in the air. I've never seen, like, they just put the logo on the screen like 15 minutes before they were coming out and the place started screaming.
3: It was such a loud crowd.
2: Yes.
3: It was such a loud crowd. And I think like every 5 seconds, like the girls couldn't even speak because everyone was screaming. I don't know whether that was just my section, but I know that like in other sections, I think Was it like that for you guys?
2: Yeah, I think it was.
3: Did you have a lot of screamers?
2: Yeah, there wasn't. What was notable as well was that there was a couple of audio cutouts as well.
3: Yeah,
2: I think.
3: Wait, yeah. During Pinky Up, right?
2: Yeah. The audio just cut out. It was really odd. So, but yeah, we noticed that too. Honestly, we're actually surrounded by a lot of people who I would say Triana was probably their first concert.
1: Yes, actually. There was a lot of people who were there seemingly with their mum. Their mum was like, oh, we'll take you along to this Cat's Eye, this little girl group that you like. And I think there may have been some conversations on the way home in the car about what appropriate language is.
2: What a pinky and or stinky up means.
1: I have to say, I am stoked that they led with that as the song. And I realize we haven't played Pinky Up on the show until now. So,
2: no.
1: Should we do it?
2: Let's absolutely do it. Well, let's waste no second, Triana. We're going to do this. This is Pinky Up, Cat's Eye. You're on The Sound of Now.

0: Question.
1: And you think it's one, found a two, certain two, note. And then one, all of a sudden. Two, three, four.
2: I'm a Mardi Gras.
1: That is Cat's Eye with Pinky Up. It is the sound of now. Triana, Alana, Poppy with you. And also that is the dulcet tones of one John Deeks joining us in the studio.
2: Coming to be edumacated with a new kind of music. This newfangled music. It's lovely, boys and girls.
1: Deeksy, that is your introduction to Cat's Eye.
2: I love it.
1: What do you reckon?
2: Never heard it before. They've got a great sound, great beat, and for me, it's going to number one.
3: Yay!
2: And you're at Festival Hall. You know what I saw at Festival Hall? Liberace. And the Beatles.
1: Incredible.
2: Easy Beats.
3: Wow.
2: Yeah. Oh, look, let me tell you about everyone I've seen there. Well, no, okay.
3: Well, John, we were just saying before, so you saw the Beatles there at Festival Hall.
2: I did.
3: Now, last night, as Triana and I were leaving, we did go past the stage door exit.
2: Yep.
3: And we were actually drawn to it from the sounds of screaming.
2: Oh.
3: Lots and lots of screams, high-pitched screams, you
2: and
3: know,
2: it was
3: calling
2: the band.
3: No, it was for the band.
2: Yes. Excellent.
1: No, they walked out
2: in
1: a tree.
2: Frank Sinatra played there too, you know.
1: Really?
2: Yeah. And
1: when Frank Sinatra played there, do you suppose there was a guy nearby in a tree yelling out, "Frank! Frank!
2: Over here!"
1: Frank!
2: Like you were at the show.
1: No, so there was, and we've got this video that's online of Alana there reporting, like David Attenborough being like, "And now here we see the Cat's Eye fan in its natural environment," and it's just some guy in a tree yelling out, looking across a huge crowd of people.
2: Can I represent the people who don't know who Cat's Eye are?
3: Yeah, certainly.
2: Or is. Who are they? Where are they from? And
1: So they came from, there was a show, so
3: Dream Academy.
1: Heba Records is the record label that put together BTS, who are the K-pop boy group that have, you know, smashed records all over the world.
2: Yep.
1: And their idea was, what if we took that kind of idea, but we did like a bit of a public search for the next group?
2: So it's a money-making thing.
1: It's in the music industry? Never. I would never have thought about it. So they ended up being a Netflix documentary about it, and they, instead of doing the regular, like, oh, let's just make them do a reality show, they put them through the same kind of idol training that they put the K-pop girls through. So
2: in the US, or is this Asia?
1: I think they did it in the US.
3: It was in LA. It was in LA, but it was based off of, as Triana says, that Korean kind of like tactic of getting, you know, getting them in young, like really doing that rigorous
2: exploiting
3: training.
2: Exploiting the bejesus out of them.
3: Well, absolutely.
2: Yeah, I got you. Okay, I can dig it.
3: But this was great, honestly, and now we've got the product of this, which is Cat's Eye. An incredible band. And it's
2: excellent.
3: Sold out.
2: And you know, one day, hopefully you'll reach 75 as well. You'll be going, "I saw Cat's Eye there." And I'm going, "What?" Because Festival Hall will still be going, because believe it or not, it's been, the National Trust have regarded as a icon of Melbourne and will not be pulled down. And if there's anything that should be torn down and rebuilt, hello.
3: Look, Poppy, I feel like you've got
2: $0.02 worth.
3: You're about to tell
2: Ken
3: us.
2: I'm Ken Brockman.
4: I would agree. I would completely agree.
3: You say rip it down.
4: I think rip it down. Also, get better organisers. Get better, because there were lines everywhere. No one knew where to go, and the doors are everywhere.
2: I used to go to the wrestling there.
4: Really?
2: The wrestling, big time. I used to love. There was big Greek men who were all sort of slathered up, and they would wrestle other people.
3: Ooh.
2: And you'd pay money for that, wouldn't you?
3: I mean, wasn't that the peel on Thursday night? No, sorry.
2: Exactly.
1: Here's Charlie XCX. It is new. It is divisive. It's different. It's called rock music. We'll talk about it after this. It's the sound of now.

0: It's divisive. It is an unusual one. Charlie XCX with rock music. She's declared the dance floor is dead and we're making rock music now.
1: That's right.
0: And I know that, Poppy, you have thoughts on this.
1: I
0: have a really specific take, but I want to hear what you think first. As someone who has been a fan of Charlie XCX kind of across the journey.
2: Absolutely. I mean, I've been there since, like, 2014. I remember when Soccer came out. Like, even though I was very young, I've always been a fan. I think that I don't like it very much. However, I just think that, like, I need to trust her on this because I feel like she knows exactly, like, kind of how to do an album rollout, like, and I think that she definitely would have picked this single for a reason, and I think that it won't make sense now, but I think in the context of the whole album, it will make sense. I also just think, like, I don't love the production on it, but I think if I just pretend it's like a GFOTY song or Hannah Diamond song, then, you know, it's okay.
0: Okay.
2: Like PC music.
0: I have this really specific take on it where I think, like, if you've seen The Moment, the Charlie XCX movie, right? And it's very, like, it starts off looking like a documentary and then it becomes very clear that it is a mockumentary. And I do wonder if she, I mean, we know she's funny. She can do comedy acting. She's very, very good. I think this is very kind of wink, wink, nudge, nudge in terms of she's playing around with it. And I think a lot of people, because she is a woman, are not giving her credit for the kind of humor angle that she's going. I think it's very self-aware. Mm. I think she's doing it as kind of a joke.
1: Yeah. Do you think it's a cop-out from my end to be waiting for more from this, whatever this project is or this album, before I make a judgment? Because I agree with you, Triana. I think that this may be a tongue-in-cheek movement towards a genre of rock that may be Charlie's version of rock. But I just want to wait until I hear more from whatever else is about to be released.
0: Waiting for more information? That's too
1: mature. Not more information.
0: Sorry.
2: Also I think she's dabbled in this sort of stuff before, and she kind of talks about how she kind of regrets it a little bit and just isn't really that keen on it. And kind of like the trajectory of her career, like, completely changed when she met Sophie, and she kind of stopped doing that kind of stuff. So I definitely think, like, she would definitely be playing into this sort of, like, making fun of it. I definitely see the satire in it.
0: All right. Well, let us know what you reckon. We're on Instagram at thesoundof.now. Shoot us a message. Let me know. Are you with Charlie on this one, or are you going to wait for more info?
1: Team, wait for more info.
3: This is The Sound of Now.
0: All right. Well, we've got a story out of the US from Eli. Now, Eli has just appeared on the new Zara Larsson Midnight Sun Girls Trip album.
1: Yeah.
0: And there's been some discussion around a series of Instagram stories that Eli
2: and
0: put
2: tweets.
0: Online. And tweets?
2: Yes.
0: I didn't see the tweets.
2: I saw the tweets first, actually.
0: Were they the same as the ones she was putting on the Instagram story? Because
2: I believe so,
0: I'll take you through the Instagram story. I know, Alana, you didn't get to hear this.
1: Yes.
0: She opens with, and so by the way, all this is done in Instagram's create mode,
1: oh
0: right?
1: My gosh.
0: So it's just text on a screen.
1: It's just text on screen. Yep.
0: Swifties are so similar to Marga.
1: Oh.
0: Huge statement to make, followed by, they are mad at me because Taylor Swift will never be a trans woman.
1: Nah.
0: I am not afraid of the predatory establishment upheld by that calculated fame-blanking billionaire. Give Olivia Rodrigo her publishing back and then we'll talk.
1: Whoa.
0: Now, Poppy, which Olivia Rodrigo song are we talking about here?
2: Is this Good For You? No. That sounds like one of the ones, Deja Vu. One of them sounds like Cruel Summer.
0: Oh, that's right. And so Taylor Swift has a cut of the publishing on that song, even though a lot of people are going, it doesn't really sound
2: like that.
0: It doesn't.
2: I'm so sorry it doesn't.
1: No, you're
2: They're
1: right.
2: Picking at straws. They also did the same thing about Good For You. Wait, I don't know whether it was Good For You, but it sounded like Misery Business by Paramore.
0: Oh, that's right. Yes, I think they dropped that, though.
2: Yeah.
0: Anyway, so she went on to say, your fave is the Jeff Bezos of the music industry, and then put some more words on a page, which I'll summarize. How are you going to be the face of the great American songwriter and completely betray the art of songwriting by unjustly and selfishly using your power and dominance to steal the rights and the royalties of a young up-and-coming songwriter because she shouted four doubles of a gang vocal in an incredible, distinct, and singular pop song?
1: Wow.
2: That's a loaded statement.
1: Whoa.
0: Well, you think? Yeah.
2: Like,
0: now,
1: was there an event that sparked this? Like, was there, outside of what they've already mentioned, has kind of got them fired up.
0: No, I don't think so. But I think this, since then, there's been another kind of feed post rather than a stories post.
1: Oh, mate.
2: Yeah, that's what I also saw as well.
0: That was saying like, hey, Taylor, you know, use your power and influence for good. I am writing this formal letter to ask you to consider encouraging your powerful counterparts and contemporaries to strike with you, to sit down with, you know, one, two, skip a few, the heads of Spotify and Apple Music to force their hands. Huge statement. I mean, will she do it? I feel like probably not. But then she did something a few years ago, so maybe?
1: Never know. Well, okay, so for maybe some of our listeners who might not have heard Eli before, why don't we play some brand new music from Eli? Because as you said before, they are on the brand new Zara Larsson release. So why don't we give this one a listen? This is Crush, Zara Larsson and Eli. You're on The Sound of Now.

0: Zara?
1: Eli?
0: Are you there?
1: Yes, hello. What's wrong?
0: Just, I can't see anything.

0: number one on the ARIA Australian Artist Albums chart this week. Rachel for him. The song is called Who You Are. Her debut album at number one on the Australian Albums Chart. You absolutely love to see it. You're on the sound now. Triana Butler and Alana Rosso with you. Now, a couple weeks ago, we had the absolute pleasure of venturing out to the debut gig by Nathan Wong.
1: We did, in the Gracement nonetheless.
0: The Grace Darling Basement in Melbourne.
1: That's right. And as we were leaving, Triana, as we always like to do, and we encourage all of you to do, if you go see a gig, record a voice note. We want to hear your thoughts. So this is what we did. We left the venue and here's our thoughts.
0: All right. We just stepped outside after Nathan Wong's debut show.
1: Can we talk about that? The first thoughts are like, that was the very first show, like in a room, in a proper room that Nathan had done. That was incredible. He could have fooled me. It could have been like his sixth or seventh gig. He was confident.
0: And it was the kind of thing that he came in, he was like, oh no, I've like sold tickets to this. Like people have bought, spent their money to be here.
1: Of course they would.
0: It's like, yeah, man.
1: It's so good.
0: And you know, trying a whole bunch of different things across the set. There were quiet moments. There was this, the bit where he's like, okay, now it's time for me to go and try to be a pop star.
1: Yeah, try to be a pop star. Which, by the way, you don't even have to try. It was just so cool. When he did the Welcome to 25 bit and then the smoke machines. There were smoke machines.
0: Where did the smoke machines come from?
1: I don't know. Really, they were hiding somewhere. So good. But yeah.
0: Yeah, I mean, I'm really impressed. I'm really excited to see what's next. And I guess there's this project coming before the end of the year.
1: Yeah, I think we're going to get something really soon from Nathan, which we're so excited for. And you know what, Triana, something that's stuck with me as well, and you talk about this a lot, but building a community. I can see that in that room, right? There were so many people there that might not have ever seen him before, lots of his friends, lots of his like supporters. That is what you do. You build a community and then the people will come and just everything happens naturally. I think Nathan's got it, man.
0: You're so right, Alana. There's that energy in the room, right?
1: Yeah.
0: Yeah.
1: Yep.
0: It's a special one.
1: In the Gracement.
0: In the Gracement, yeah.
1: Not the Gracement.
0: Yeah, it was a special moment to witness. You know, there's going to be people who remember being there in that very, very small room when seemingly a pop star was born.
1: Aww.
0: Do you know what I mean?
1: Oh, yeah, that's exactly the moment. And you know what? I want you to feel this moment too. This is Nathan Wong. Welcome to 25, Sound of Now. When I wake up, I feel the worst all the time. Chasing fires with petty words and empty desires. So I cry. Is this

0: It was just everyone knew that that was the song.
1: Everyone was singing along.
0: Yes, that was really cool. And for someone who's having his first ever live show, to have everyone know the words and sing along, can you imagine what that would do?
1: I can't even imagine. Incredible feeling. Nathan Wong.
0: So good.
1: Soon to be superstar.
0: It's The Sounder now. Triana Butler and Alana Rosso with you, coming to you from Joy 94.9 and going across the country on the Community Radio Network. Now, this next one came through our email inbox. And by the way, if you're an artist and you ever want to pitch a song, thesoundofnow@joy.org.au, please do not attach the file to the email. So this came through from Nicole Issa, long-term friend of the show. We've played her music a whole bunch of times. And it stopped us in our tracks. We were in our production meeting and we both went, whoa.
1: Whoa. Yeah, we both had that moment, Triana. And it was just one of those, it was like a sleeper, you know, a sleeper hit, right? A sleeper hit, sleeper agent. Like, I just had this reaction to it that I really was not expecting. And I'm so glad I did, because it just gave me a moment. Do you know what I mean? It actually allowed me space to be in a moment and just to experience that and acknowledge a feeling that I think maybe many of us have kind of felt before.
0: Yeah, so, do you want to speak to what that is?
1: Definitely.
0: People who are not aware. Because she's singing in this song a lot about body dysmorphia,
1: yeah,
0: and about
1: eating disorders.
0: Yes.
1: So a bit of sensitivity around this one. And, you know, of course, there's always support out there if you do need it. You can contact the Butterfly Foundation. There's a hotline, 1-800-ED-HOPE or 1-800-334-673. But this song really does kind of grapple with that, that body dysmorphia concept and the feeling you feel when you've been misdiagnosed or being rejected by doctors, not feeling like you're being heard. It's just unfortunate. Unfortunately, it's a really common feeling. So thank you, Nicole Issa, for putting this into such a beautiful song.
0: So heads up that this one might get a bit heavy. This is Nicole Issa with I Don't Know Myself.
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2: So

0: call Issa with I Don't Know Myself. And if you want to talk to someone about some things that have come up for you during that song, contact the Butterfly Foundation on 1-800-ED-HOPE. That is 1-800-334-673.
1: This is The Sound of Now.

be the diva, Alexia. Oh my gosh, what a great song. You're on The Sound of Now, Triana and Alana. And by the way, Alexia is one of our rising artists for 2026, so definitely one to keep an eye on. Touring at the moment too, so go check out some of those tour dates. But now, over to a brand new song from two queer powerhouse artists, Khalid and Lauv. This is Tied Up. You're on The Sound of Now.

0: are so good. They're so both in their groove. Khalid and Lau together. I love that.
1: Powerhouse. We're only in the business of playing good music here on The Sound of Now.
0: True.
1: I know. Well, look, unfortunately, the show's come to an end. Triana and Alana, we have been here with you. But listen, that's actually not where the end of the show really happens, because we have a playlist that you can go and listen to. It's for all of the songs that didn't make the cut today.
0: Mm-hmm.
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0: Absolutely. Huge thank you to Joy content manager Elliot Attard, production manager Liz Bush, tech manager Michael Strauss, and Joy's music director Michael Pohl. Our audio design is by Chris Kubacki. Pause. There it goes. And our voiceover artist is Jeans. Huge thank you as well to Poppy and John Deeks for joining us on the show today.
1: Thanks, Deeksy.
0: What a world that we live in.
1: A treat.
0: Now, to take us out tonight, we got new music from one of the biggest bands in New Zealand right now. Their name is The Drax Project. You might know this song with Hailee Steinfeld.
1: Mm-hmm.
0: This is their new one. It's 24/7. Catch you next week. Let me know when you get

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I Live My Best Life. Want to hear that song and all the songs from that record. They're called Hedge Burners, and the song we just heard is called By Water. And they put out a terrific new record, which is titled Fall Out of the Future. And Hedge Burners are made up of a bit of a, I guess, a classic bunch of musicians that came out of bands such as Dick Diver and Boom Gates and Stiff Richards. And it's fronted by Steph Hughes, who was the drummer and one of the singers in Dick Diver. And it just warms my soul knowing that they're still making music, and not just music, but incredible music. Hey, guess what? You're listening to the AU Eclectic with me, your host, Ash Sandbrooks. It's always an amazing pleasure and privilege to be joined with you all every week as we search the lands for the latest emerging Australia and sometimes New Zealand music. And I've got a terrific show ahead. The first little section, we're going to stick with some guitar and then go into my, as per usual, stylings around some more kind of electronic experimental. But I'm really excited to play a brand new one from this band called Media Puzzle. I think they're a five-piece. They're up from up this way where I broadcast, which is on Goombangi country, up from the 2BB studios in Bellingen, but most likely coming at you through the community radio network right across the country. But these bands called Media Puzzle are from Lismore, the northern New South Wales. They are, well, they're described as egg punk. I'm not sure if they made that one up themselves, but it's egg punk. But in my explanation of the group, they make this really, I guess, somewhat chaotic. It's certainly a fast-paced sort of DIY scuzzy sort of tunes, but they're awesome and they're really poppy and they're really clever. And I particularly love this brand new song they put out, which is called Knowledge. Get around it. It's a Media Puzzle called Knowledge. Hey, you're on the AU Eclectic.

It's a brand new one. It's a brand new one from Body Type. I've always loved Body Type. They've been around for a little while now. I reckon they've been around for about 8 or 9 years, believe it or not. But I think, I'm going to go out there and say it, I think it's they've gone to another level. That song is just incredible. I can't wait to hear more of the new Body Type. It's not too much information about whether this comes off a record or not, but we heard the song and What Else. And before Body Type, we heard that a cool brand new little scuzzy song called Knowledge by Media Puzzle. All right, we're going to get out of some of the indie stylings now, more into our deeper cut. And this is from a record called Amu. We've been playing a little bit of this album over the last few weeks. It's by an artist. His name is Arcidius Neto, and he's a Brazilian musician. He's a multi-instrumentalist and composer. He's based in Melbourne. This whole record, Amu, is inspired by Brazilian folk, and it's just so musical. It's an inspiring listen. And we're going to follow this one up with one of the brand new songs from Jumbo, but let's get into this one. It's called Roll the Immigrant on the AU Eclectic.

It's a brand new track by Sarah Blasco. It's called Forgotten World. Can you believe it? She's put out 7 records. And the last one was last year's album, which was amazing. It was called, what's it called now? I Just Need to Conquer the Mountain. And she's putting out an EP. It's a collection of 5 songs off this Forgotten World EP. And I believe it's a number of tracks that weren't quite right for the record. So it's a bit of a surprise release for fans. And it comes out through her Dramatico record label. If you're just tuning in, you're listening to me, Ash Sandbrooks, on the AU Eclectic. Now, before Sarah Blasco, I want to talk about Jumbo. Now, Jumbo is spelt J-N-B-O, and the album is called N Friends, so Jumbo and Friends. I'm definitely putting a word out to get Jumbo on the show. His record came out on April 3rd through the very excellent College of Knowledge Records out of Melbourne. Fans of the show know that I am a huge fan, like many of us, of the College of Knowledge. I think that crew who have sort of come from Surprise Chef and Karate Boogaloo are really owning the Melbourne scene and growing audiences right across the globe. And this fellow, Jumbo, his name is Henry Jenkins. He's an incredible bass player, and he's put together this album, which is a collection of these really, this sort of, how can I explain them? They're like introspective, really deep, sometimes a bit romantic, and just super musical. Incredible thing to listen to, this album. Another thing that he's involved in, Henry Jenkins, is this this music library, so like production music that's used in films, TVs, ads, and it's called Frolin Music. And it's a number of musicians in the soul and funk scene in Melbourne, and us having a bit of a listen to some of this library music, and it's amazing. I think I want to try to get my hands on it in some of the upcoming shows in the next few weeks. But yeah, just really wanted to spend a bit of time on promoting and talking about this record. And I recommend everyone check out the Bandcamp of Jumbo and have a look at this really groovy, sort of candy striped vinyl. Definitely going to get my hands on a copy, and we'll play another song from Jumbo later in the show. I'm Ash Sandbrooks on the AU Eclectic, broadcasting across the country on the Community Radio Network. Okay, I'm going to keep this Era Blasco vibe that she's created, this undertone, emotional, beautiful zone with the brand new song from Fade Aver. They're a Sydney group. This is of electronic experimental pop group. They put out a song called Welcome Back, and it's taken from the Let It Go and Welcome Back EP, came out in March, so last month, through Broken Stone Records this time. I love Fair Evade and can't wait to share this song with you all. It's called Welcome Back. You're on the AU Eclectic.

Colour Del Forno, a brand new one's called Under the Covers, off her upcoming record that comes out on April 24. And I just love her. She's always so considered. I love her delivery. As usual, I think, yeah, this one, she self-produced this record. And just reading the Bandcamp here, I love this line where it says, and it's an album about closeness that arrives late and unexpectedly. Can't wait. It comes out through Callista Records, as I mentioned, April 24, in the top of that mini bracket. I keep jumping in tonight, or this week rather, just given how phenomenal some of these tracks are. Was Fade of Air with my absolute favorite song right now. It's just titled Welcome Back. Okay, I'm going to steer a little bit more into some more guitar indie stylings again, starting with Baby Cool. Now, if you don't know who Baby Cool are, I think last year they put out a debut record. They're like a psych folk band or folk band group. It's fronted by Grace Kuhl, and she's the co-front woman of Nice Biscuit. We played some Nice Biscuit on the AU Eclectic in the past. They're based in the Northern Rivers, so the north coast of New South Wales, and then I think some of the collaborators from the Brisbane area as well. And as I mentioned, it's like a cross of psychedelia, folk, and there's definitely a bit of a kraut rock, or maybe some kraut pop, should we say, in there. And yeah, look, it's the second record that will be coming up. It's going to be titled Infinity Baby, and it's scheduled for release in June of later this year. And the song we're going to hear is called Everything by Baby Cool. Let's have a listen to this one.

a new one from Courtney Barnett, of course taken from her fourth studio album, which is titled Creature of Habit. I love that song. It's called Another Beautiful Day. It reminds me a little bit of the EP, or rather the album she put out a few years back, or that instrumental record. I love that one. A fourth full length that came out March 27th. That's a real return to form. It's a real wrestle of a record, but that one, that particular song, Another Beautiful Day, I think is maybe one of the more liberating tracks, and or at least it's some sort of message to oneself about exploring and being appreciative of a beautiful day. Okay, behind me is a song by Temporary Blessings. It's a project by Liam McGorry. Course, Liam is from hundreds of different bands, well not really, but Sasquatch, Ella Thompson, Dorsal Fins, if you remember Dorsal Fins. It's a really cool record that he put out in December last year, super cinematic. It's like this experimental European instrumental beautiful thing that he put out. It's cool. Let's get into it. It's called Solitary Islands Theme, which is a really place-based island from where I'm from. Hey, you're on AU Eclectic on the CRN network. Okay.

listen to the incredible sounds of Krakatoa, and their new song, which is called Terra Ignota. And it will take us out for this week. For all the listeners, thank you so much for tuning in, the incredible artists that we play each week. A special thanks. Hey, we'll catch you next week on the AU Eclectic. Have a terrific time. Okay, goodbye.

0: BBC News with Moira Alderson. American media say Washington is taking steps to indict Raul Castro, the 94-year-old former Cuban president and brother of the revolutionary leader Fidel Castro. The charges are said to relate to Cuba shooting down two civilian aircraft 30 years ago, which were being flown by a Florida-based humanitarian organisation, but which also dropped propaganda leaflets over Havana. The reports emerged as the head of the CIA met Cuban officials, as Will Grant reports.
1: A meeting in Havana between the director of the CIA and top Cuban government officials was already a rare and unlikely event. However, in the current context, it is a major development in US-Cuban relations. The talks between the CIA chief and the Cuban authorities, which included Raul Castro's grandson, the interior minister, and the head of Cuba's intelligence agency, took place with a view to contributing to the political dialogue between both nations, a Cuban government statement said. There was no announcement of a deal or agreement after the talks were held.
0: President Trump has said he doesn't think there's a risk of conflict between China and the US over Taiwan. Speaking to journalists on his flight back from his state visit to Beijing, he said he'd listened to President Xi about Beijing's opposition to Taiwanese independence, but stressed he hadn't expressed an opinion.
2: On Taiwan, he does not want to see a fight for independence because that would be a very strong confrontation. And I heard him out.
3: Are you going to say two words?
2: No, I didn't make a comment on it. I heard him out. I have a lot of respect for him.
0: Mr. Trump also said he would make a decision on weapons sales to Taipei shortly. China strongly opposes such sales. India's state-run fuel retailers have raised prices for the first time in 4 years as the surging global cost of oil, driven by the war in Iran, drains the country's foreign exchange reserves. India, the world's third largest oil importer, is among the last of the major economies to raise prices at the pump. The African Union's Public Health Agency has confirmed an Ebola outbreak in the east of the Democratic Republic of Congo. The agency, Africa CDC, said it detected the virus in samples taken in Ituri province and was reviewing further suspected cases in the provincial capital, Bunia. Our Africa correspondent, Thomas Makwana, reports.
4: Officials say testing is underway to identify the strain of the deadly virus amidst fears the outbreak could spread into the neighboring countries of Uganda and South Sudan due to population movement and insecurity in the region. A high-level coordination meeting between health authorities from the region is due to take place. The latest surge of cases is the 17th outbreak in the Congo's history since the disease was first discovered in 1976. Previous Ebola outbreaks have killed over 15,000 people across Africa in the last 50 years.
0: BBC News. Iran's Foreign Minister Abbas Araghchi has said current diplomatic attempts to end the conflict with the United States are suffering from a lack of trust. Speaking in India, where he's attending a BRICS meeting in Delhi, Mr. Araghchi said contradictory messages had raised questions about the Americans' real intentions in the talks. Russia and Ukraine have exchanged just over 200 prisoners of war each as part of an agreement brokered by President Trump and the United Arab Emirates. They're the first of 1,000 from each side due to be released. President Zelensky said some of the Ukrainians had fought in places like Chernobyl nuclear plant and Mariupol. The military in the Maldives is continuing the search for a group of Italian tourists who went missing during a scuba dive in Vavu Atoll. One body was recovered at a depth of 60 metres and four others are believed to remain in the same cave. All five were experienced divers, but there was a weather alert in place at the time and they had no local guide. Authorities say it's the Maldives' worst diving accident ever. An Egyptian man has become a surprise social media star after he came up with an ingenious idea to escape Cairo's chock-a-block traffic. Yusuf Taha has the story.
5: The tuk-tuk driver, known as Abdo, converted his three-wheeler into an underwater vehicle to sail across the River Nile. He wrapped it with several layers of thick plastic sheeting, fitted it with a snorkel, and named it the Great Nile Submarine. Abdo said he had intended to run a commercial crossing service for people in a hurry, charging half a US dollar. Abdo was cheered on by onlookers as he took his modified vehicle for its maiden voyage down a ramp into the Nile. But the river police failed to see the funny side and arrested him for not having a proper license.
0: Yusuf Taha with that report. That's the latest BBC News.
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Thank you.

And that, friends, is Contact for yet another week. 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
11: Hi, this is Noddy. Thanks so much for your company and welcome to the program for the week commencing the 11th of May 2026. This is Aussie Music Weekly, your weekly fix of new, local and independent Australian music. Coming up on this week's show, got the brand new single on the way from those lads out of Perth and past in-focus interviewees here on the show, South Summit. Got something new on the way from a Brisbane trio called Loose Content, and we head to regional Victoria, the area known as Gippsland to be precise, and something from an act called Ali Rowe. In our In Focus interview segment this week, we're going to be chatting with the Pierce brothers, both of them. Yeah, Jack and Pat are going to be on the Zoom link to chat with us shortly all about their current tour and current album. And in the Backtrack segment, heading back only around about a decade or so ago for a Melbourne band, The Drones. All that and stacks more, so do hope you can stay with us. Well, to kick things off, it's Sydney band Largo, who we've played here on the show in the past. These guys have just released their first single for 2026 after their second EP in their career dropped just last year. Now, the group's chief songwriters basically had the bare bones of this song together in just under an hour, and they're launching the single in their hometown of Sydney on the 16th of May at the Botany View Hotel in the Sydney suburb of Botany. So to get things underway, here it is, the new one from Largo, Puppet.

cracking sounds there of Sydney four-piece This Time Only. Formed back in 2017, released their debut EP in 2019, and we've been giving some of their previous singles a bit of a spin here on the show recently. That's their latest one, simply called Papers. Now, the group pride themselves on including a little bit of social commentary and some Australian storytelling among their songs. 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It's Noddy here. Up shortly, the brand new single from Perth band South Summit. Also coming up on this week's show, we head to Brisbane and the trio known as Loose Content. And from the Gippsland region in regional Victoria, an outfit called Ally Rowe. Also coming up on this week's show, we do our In Focus interview. This time around, we're chatting with Melbourne lads, the Pierce Brothers, all about their current tour and album. And later on in the program, the Backtrack segment. This time around, we're heading back to the mid part of last decade for something from the Drones. Well, on to Sydney-based singer-songwriter Lucy Burke for you now. She cites her influences on this particular track that I'm about to hit the play button on as Portishead, Massive Attack and Lana Del Rey, which might give you a little bit of an inkling as to what it's going to sound like. She's got a couple of tour dates that she's just announced as well, and they are as follows. May 29, she's playing at the Church Street Studios in Sydney, and June the 5th at the Wesley Anne in Melbourne. So here it is, new one from Lucy Burke, One Way Track.

0: from their upcoming album Run It Back, which will be out on the 12th of June. Perth band and past In Focus interviewees South Summit there with Heartless, which is a song all about a past relationship. And the guys are going to be doing an album launch tour around the time of the album's release. The album launch tour dates are July the 10th at the Metro Theatre in Sydney, July 11th they're playing the Triffid in Brisbane, July 17th at the Lion Arts Factory in Adelaide. They're playing 170 Russell in Melbourne on July 18 and then wrapping it up as they head back to the West Coast on the 25th of July at Metropolis in Fremantle. Thanks so much for your company. You are listening to Aussie Music Weekly around Australia on the Community Radio Network, and around about this time each week we do our In Focus interview. Melbourne duo The Pierce Brothers released the fourth album in their career late last year and have been pretty much touring it ever since, and ahead of the final shows on their current Australian tour to support the album in question, Moonrise, we're joined by both Jack and Pat Pierce. Hello, gentlemen. How you doing?
1: Good, mate.
2: Pretty
1: how are you?
2: Good. How are you?
0: Not too bad. Great to reconnect. We were just sort of saying off air just now, it's been a hot 7 years since we've last chatted. How time has flown.
3: It sure has. I mean, yeah, Bluesfest 2019. It was a good year for Bluesfest. It was a great lineup, I remember.
0: It was.
3: And then we were looking forward to getting back in 2020, and I think something got in the way of that. I wonder what that was.
0: Yeah, that's it. Well, let's fast forward to now, because the tour so far has seen you, wow, crisscrossing your way across the states of New South Wales, Victoria, Queensland and South Australia. So how receptive have the audiences been to the tracks from the most recent album?
1: It's been fantastic. A lot of people all knowing the words, and it's just been really good. A whole lot of people asking for like songs on the record that weren't singles. Like it's just a really, really positive. It's just been great so far. Right.
3: And what's even better is that Pat and I know the words as well, because that could be no, because it can, you know, you do the record and you finish it and then you start touring it and you're like, oh my God, how's this one go again? What's going on? But when we released it, during release week, we did 9 shows in 7 days to try and just, you know, sell as many as we could and tried to get the number one spot on the ARIA chart. And then we did that, which was great, but it also meant we were playing the album front to back. And so that's when we kind of learnt it. And there are a lot of really small kind of intimate shows. And then we went to Europe and did a tour there and we really locked in on it. And now that we're back in Australia, we kind of started the real tour, the big tour, really knowing how to perform them, because performing them and playing them are two different things.
0: And to make things even more tricky for yourself, I understand that you've added a few extra instruments to your repertoire as part of this tour. So talk us through what they actually comprise.
1: We keep doing this. We keep just sort of, and we have done since we sort of even started busking on the streets. That's sort of why we had this sort of weird eclectic setup that we just kept adding things to. Like a while back it was, oh, mandolin's cool, let's add a mandolin. And Jack's like, I don't play mandolin. So we just figured out how to play that one song on mandolin. And then that's what we know how to play. And then around this time last year, I was saying to Jack, oh, I want to get a banjo. And Jack's like, you don't know how to play banjo. And I'm like, you don't know how to play mandolin. That doesn't, like, we'll sit and figure it out. And then that's what we play on that thing. So, you know, the more time you spend on it, the more time it comes. So, yeah, I've still got a trumpet that I bought back in 2017 in France while we're on with the Cat Empire. Because with the Cat Empire, when you're touring with them, they make it look so easy because they're all the best trumpet players in Australia. Yeah, it turns out not as easy. But I only need to be able to learn trumpet for like 8 bars of one song and then pull it out, play it. And everyone goes, oh, he plays trumpet. Doesn't. But no one else needs to know that. I mean, they do now because I was told. Anyway, you get it.

0: obviously family's been a big part of your music career to date, and I didn't realise recently until that you are one of five siblings, all in a family that was reasonably musical. So I guess thinking back to when you first sort of started busking on the streets and thinking, okay, is this going to be a thing for us, you know, going forward, what sort of reservations did you have at the outset when you were first embarking on playing music with each other to, you know, think about the often challenging relationship that exists within a band members' dynamic, as it were?
1: We always had so much support from our family. Even just going through school, and like we started like playing cover shows and stuff when we were 15. I think it was just kind of a foregone conclusion by the time that we kind of finished high school, even. And we still were at university, but we were still doing shows all the time and, you know, doing open mics or busking and just playing. Like, it was just kind of a foregone conclusion that this is the path that we're following. And we just always just had support from the family. And it's funny because I've seen some videos of like the little shows we'd put on back then, and I'm watching them, I'm like, oh, we weren't great. Like, the amount of family members and stuff going, that was unreal, play some more. And I'm like, geez, that's, yeah, we had a lot of support. We had so much. When people put up those things on, so it was a trend for a while, they're like, oh, so-and-so said I'd never make it, but look where I am now. And it's like, that's the opposite for us. I always think that's kind of, you know, embellishing a bit anyway, because I generally think that a lot of people are very supportive of musicians and following their dreams and stuff. But we were very lucky with the support system we had when we were growing up.
2: And as far as the relationship goes now, we try and kill each other most weekends on tour, but that's just, you know, brothers in a band, I think. So break it to

0: We are chatting with Pat and Jack Pierce, the Pierce Brothers, here on this week's edition of Aussie Music Weekly, all about their current album, Moonrise. Now, while you both have always shared the songwriting duties in the band, I understand that the creative process didn't initially come as easy to you, Pat, as it did to you, Jack. So how did you, I guess, bridge that gap and at the same time provide the all-important encouragement to keep on at it?
1: I always am a vibes guy, generally. Like, I love doing logistics and organising things and doing and being super organised on that side because I know there's definite answers to things. Then I'll get a vibe or get an idea and I'll start recording something and I'll be really into it. But as soon as that dopamine's gone, my brain just goes, all right, nah, this got hard, and just gives up. Whereas Jack's always been really good at powering through and finding something. And so that strength that Jack has, then he will sort of get an idea. And this isn't all the time. This is like as a general sort of rule. Then Jack will bring something to me and then I'll get some sort of inspiration or something. So that's something that I've always wanted to be better at, is just sticking to the idea when the idea isn't, or when roadblocks come up, if that makes sense.
2: I think the biggest thing on this record was to just write as much as possible. And for me, it was something that I set a task for myself to be like, all right, if I start thinking that, oh, I've copied too much from this, or I'm sounding too much like this, or I'm trying too hard to be this, I said, no, ignore all that. Just finish the song. Just whatever yeah, form it is, just finish it.
1: It's like me, you'll just never get anything done.
2: Yeah, and then I said that to Pat, just finish your ideas to an idea so that we can then bring it together. And then it's just collaborative and creative. And Pat is, yeah, exactly, so great with vibes and so great with listening to something and then saying, yeah, this is good, but do you know what it needs? Bang, this, and immediately, Alaska was a song just like that. You know, the song was mostly there, and Pat said, yeah, that chorus isn't a chorus, that's a pre-chorus. What about this? And then sang exactly what the chorus is, and I went, whoa, that was it. And it just created something so much bigger than the sum of its parts.
0: Well, having listened to the tracks on Moonrise, I guess there's a real sense that relationships and distance seem to form a real theme across many of the tracks, so given the amount of touring that you guys have been undertaking in recent years, how accurate would I be in saying that a lot of your songwriting is actually happening away from home by default?
1: Yeah, massively. There's
2: definitely
1: that's definitely been a pretty core theme of the last couple of records. I remember when we were in South Africa, we literally were there for 3 days and then flying home. So it was like a 6-day turnaround, and we're in the hotel room and Jack was, you know, off writing this song and doing something, and I'm sitting there, you know, jet lagged and just scrolling and just, you know, being completely useless. And Jack came in and he's like, oh, I've written this song. And I was like, all right. And he showed it to me. And afterwards I was like, you got some big feelings happening there, man? And he's like, yeah. And I'm like, you know, you're not a bad person, but we're going to be home soon. Like, especially, you know, with Jack has got two kids. So I know that he finds it pretty hard. And we've tried to sort of pull back touring big chunks at once and trying to do weekend on and weekend off and make that work. And, you know, you have to, you know, I think back in 2019, we spent something like 8 or 9 months on the road out of the year. And it's awesome to do when you're in your 20s and early 30s and stuff. But once kids start coming along and, you know, other family stuff starts happening, it's a lot harder to sort of get out there. So it's just sort of a bit of a tightrope that you got to walk to, you know, not fall into irrelevance, but also not just be away all the time.
2: Also, the way that we've written is I've always kind of written a lot of my songs. I love angsty, sad songs because it's not only catharsis of writing, but it's also, you know, what I'm feeling at the moment, there's catharsis there. But then putting something really sad to a really upbeat tune is something I love to do. Like, I really love to write sad songs but play them really joyfully. And there's kind of a juxtaposition there that I think is always really interesting to listen to and especially to perform. And so there's always themes of missing home or missing family. There's a lot of songs where we talk about family. You know, there's a song Brother that we released a few years ago that is just about talking about my older brother, but what it's really about is missing home. And yeah, that kind of theme comes back. In the early days when we started out, there was a lot of that angsty, broken-hearted kind of stuff. But now that we're a little bit more grown up and have been with our paramours for so long, I think it kind of changes.

0: what's been great reconnecting with you, Jack and Pat. Before we go out, let's play out with the opening track from the album Moonrise Now, namely I Will Love You. Was this one directed at anyone in particular?
1: This was written actually for the Outback Mind Foundation for a documentary they were putting together called When the Dust Settles, about mental health and suicide in outback and rural Australia. So it's actually a song about finding, and you know, we were having different ideas and we kind of jammed it out. We were jamming out this idea and Pat started singing, I will love you. And he's like, is that a bit cheesy of a line? And I said, no, because I think the point of the line isn't it's a love song to somebody. It's the whole idea of the song is to, you can tell yourself that you love yourself. Self-love is really important. And when you're in your darkest hole, you can find your way there if you just know that you can love yourself. And Pat said, that's cool. That's not cheesy. That's great, cool. No worries.
2: The brief in our mind was sort of like you're on a run or you're at the gym and you want that sort of motivation of someone telling you it'll be okay. And, you know,
1: you have worth.
2: You have worth, and just put one step in front of the other. That sort of vibe was sort of where it was heading, and that's why it has that sort of triumphant sort of release towards the end. And, you know, we sort of wanted to sort of put in some sort of dissonant chords at the start to give it a bit of tension so that when it comes up to that major chord at the end, it just has all this release and it kind of, you know, it's where you'd start sprinting, you know? That was sort of musically the idea that I was going for there.
0: All right, well, let's hear it now. And, boys, thanks again for giving up your time for us here on Aussie Music Weekly.
1: Thanks so much.

From their fourth album, Moonrise, that was the Pierce Brothers there, and I Will Love You. You're always great to chat with Jack and Pat Pierce. They're just wrapping up their national tour this week. Here are the two remaining dates where you can go and catch them. May the 14th, they're playing at Mangrove Mountain Hall in Mangrove Mountain in the Central Coast, just north of Sydney. And May 15th at Finian's Tavern in Port Macquarie on the mid-north coast of New South Wales. Well, we've reached a little bit more than the halfway point of this week's edition of Aussie Music Weekly. Do stay with us. We've got Northern Rivers, New South Wales-based artist Baby Cool up shortly. And also we head to regional Victoria, to Gippsland, and something from an act called Ali Rowe. Up next, though, we're going to do the backtrack segment, heading back around about a decade or so ago for something from The Drones. But to get us there, it's the latest from Brisbane trio Loose Content. Played these guys on the show a couple of weeks back, which was a track from their EP, Forth and Back. And this is the latest lift from said EP, a song all about isolation, despair, and disassociation. Loose Content for you now with No One Left to Call.

soundtrack time now here on Aussie Music Weekly, and Melbourne legends The Drones have been a little bit quiet of late. The band have been together for close to two decades, and across that period have released a total of six albums. Well, the reason for their hiatus is because frontman Gareth Lydiard's other band, Tropical F Storm, has certainly seen taking priority of late. Well, that's all set to change later this year when The Drones take to the stage for their very first live shows in around a decade. Now, understandably, tickets to the shows are already selling very fast, with some new dates added recently in Hobart and Newcastle, in addition to the initial run of shows across all of the state capitals. So that's happening later in the year, so go and check out their website for all the details. Well, let's backtrack now to the year 2016, and from their album Feeling Kinda Free, this is The Drones with Boredom.

Fest State. Initial run of shows across all of the state capitals. So that's happening later in the year. So go and check out their website for all the details. Well, let's backtrack now to the year 2016. And from their album, Feeling Kinda Free, this is The Drones with Boredom. The

around Australia on the Community Radio Network and heard through your local community radio station. This is Aussie Music Weekly. And just there, the sounds of Baby Cool. And what is the second single from her upcoming second album, Infinity Baby, which will be out on the 5th of June. That one is called Sky. Baby Cool is the project of Northern Rivers, New South Wales-based artist Grace Kuehl. And that particular song is all about learning to live with parts of your emotional self that you often keep guarded. Well, unfortunately, that's all the time that we have to share with you new local and independent music on this week's edition of Aussie Music Weekly. But don't despair, we'll be back at the same time next week on the same station you're hearing us through right now. And on next week's show, it's going to be a super busy one, actually. Yeah, we're going to be chatting with Leisha Louise as part of our In Focus interview segment. And Rufus on Fire is also going to be dropping by to present the artist profile segment for the month of May. Aussie Music Weekly is brought to you around Australia with thanks to the Community Broadcasting Association of Australia, who beam this show out each and every week via the Community Radio Network. And to find out the details of your nearest station that's taking the show, easiest thing to do is go to our website, aussiemusicweekly.com.au. Well, to take us out, it's Gippsland duo Ali Rowe and a song written when the band members were apparently making the very long drive to Western Australia. They've just returned from a tour of the UK as well, so keep an eye out for some local dates coming up soon. So to take us out, this is Ali Rowe and Tail Lights, and I'll see you next week.

And welcome to Chimes. I'm Paul Gough. Great to have your company at first on the mighty 2SER each week and across the country thanks to the Community Radio Network. It's been a weird year. I think I've said that every year since the pandemic, but this year has been tough because I haven't delivered as much new programming as I would like, and I'm really sorry for that. I genuinely mean that, but I've been dealing with some chronic pain, and I don't know if that's something you've suffered with, and if you have, I feel for you because it can make you both lethargic and sometimes I just find I'm just unable to process or create a program. So I'm truly sorry. I'm going to make it up for you today with a cracking show and a show that is actually a little bit different because I'm going to play some things you won't expect. Chimes, of course, brings you jangly tunes. In fact, I think I used Jangalicious last week. Thanks, Marty, for the comment along those lines. Yeah, I do say stupid stuff from time to time, but my heart is in the right place when it comes to great guitar pop, and that's what this program's all about, you know, from across the timeline. Today I'm going to bring you a couple of unexpected treats that will definitely come into great guitar music, but artists that you know, but you might have, well, at least one of them you wouldn't have expected to hear on Chimes. And then two tracks you would absolutely not expect to hear on Chimes because I'm going rogue. I just thought I worship at a very broad church of music and I love a lot of different stuff and a lot of weird stuff. As you know, if you listen to the Monday evening program I do called Used Parts Galaxy that's on every Monday at 10 p.m. This is not that kind of weird ambience. This is more just music from around the planet that I find really beguiling, interesting. So it doesn't fit the jangly pop mode, but hey, what? But hey, I'm making the program so I can make up the rules. So today, I'm going to play you two very different tracks. That's towards the end of the program. But let's kick off with a group that I'm sure we've played on this program before, Widow's Peak, or Widow Speak, depending on how you want to say their name. They've got a new album out called Roses that will be on Captured Tracks, coming out June 5. This is their seventh album, and I've got to say, this is probably the jangliest track I've heard from them, and I love it. It's a little bit slower in tempo. I normally like to kick things off in a faster way, but I love this song from Widow Speak. This is If You Change.

From the south of England, in Cornwall, the project from Harvey Williams, Another Sunny Day, beautiful, fragile indie pop, and I guess Harvey's proximity to Bristol allowed him to jump on board the excellent label that came from that city in Sarah Records. His first was a flexi disc with them, and then the excellent single I'm In Love With A Girl Who Doesn't Know I Exist, and that's from an album that came out don't test my memory now 2000 well it got reissued on Cherry Red in 2009, which is actually the version I've got. Surprisingly, I didn't get the release when it came out at the time. Anyway, the track I played for you, Impossible, from the excellent Another Sunny Day. And we started out with Widow's Peak, If You Change. You are tuned to Chimes. Don't change the dial. Please keep listening. And wherever you are across the country, it's really great to have your company, because this program's heard on various stations across the community radio network. I'm going to play an old favourite here, because I remembered the other day, and I'll look it up, because I didn't look it up then, and I will look it up as I'm about to play this. There's a compilation that's just dropped on Cherry Red. I mentioned Cherry Red. Excellent imprint that has been around for a very long time. Released great music when I was collecting vinyl in the 80s. And in recent years has done a fantastic job in packaging up brilliant box sets, or, you know, 3 and 4 CD sets from a variety of eras, from the 60s, from the 70s, and indeed, of course, the 80s. But there's an excellent new Scottish release, companion of all the great bands that came out of Scotland. I'll look it up while I play this to let you know. And who better to introduce the great sounds that came from Scotland, from Edinburgh? This is The Shop Assistants, and I Don't Want to Be Friends With You. That's not actually true.

I always like to juxtapose new with the old, because there's a kinship there in those two songs I played for you. That's the sounds of Living More. Now, they spell their name all running together, no space between Living and More. LA-based couple Alex Moore and Spencer Livingston. So that's where they get the Living More from, which is quite charming. And an excellent track, Undone. Totally recommend their work. You can find them on Bandcamp. There's a lot of other great tracks as well. And before that, we heard from The Shop Assistants. And look, I could rave all day about them. They were initially on the Subway label and 53rd and a Third, but signed to Chrysalis, or one of their offshoot labels, the Blue Guitar label. So that's sort of like going slightly major for them. But that was it. Their vocalist, Alex Taylor, who I think is brilliant, who I just loved the sound of her vocals, actually left as the album came out to a group called the Motorcycle Boy. And we've played them previously on the program as well, because Alex's voice is fantastic. Anyway, a classic of theirs called I Don't Want to Be Friends With You. And that was from the original album, Shop Assistants, that came out in 86, but has been reissued. Now, I did look up, I remembered. Sometimes I say things and I forget. And this is out now, the excellent C86 era, and then through to the late 90s with the Chemical Underground label, bands like the Delgados, etc. So this is a really important box set. It's got Bell and Sebastian on it as well, Jesus and Mary Chain, the Shop Assistants, who I just played, BMX Bandits, the Orchids, all the groups that I play. It's called Scottish Independent Pop, 85 to 99. So I highly recommend you track that down. I actually don't have it yet. When I get it, it'll be featured prominently on this program. I probably could dig through and play most of the tracks anyway, but I'll play from the release itself. You tuned to Chimes, heard first on the mighty 2SER right around the country, thanks to the Community Radio Network. Did you think I would play John Lennon on the program? Well, you probably thought I'd play the Beatles, and I have played the Beatles because their Rickenbackers certainly had a great sound. But I was listening the other day to this track, and it's a really wonderful track from John Lennon from 71, the album that gave us Imagine. And it's, I guess, a declaration of love. The track's called O Yoko and features legendary pianist Nicky Hopkins, who played with the Beatles on most of their releases. In fact, it's often spoken of George Martin being the fifth Beatle, the great producer, but Nicky kind of was there really as an extra Beatle in many, many ways. But have a listen to this, because as I said, it is a declaration of love of John chanting almost to in a guru-like fashion, O Yoko. But I just love that bit of jangle in that guitar. So here he is, Mr. Lennon.

Chimes, heard first on the Mighty Tour CR right around the country, thanks to the Community Radio Network. Papa M there. And excellent release. I don't think I've played Papa M on the program before. Whatever Mortal, the second release, and I played you the second track from that, Beloved Woman. I was sort of going on that sort of adoration theme there. That came out in 2001, slightly more melancholic tone there to the previous track I played from John Lennon, which I really love that one. I'd totally forgotten about it. And as I said, I like to bring you different things on Chimes from time to time. Now we're going to mine, again, and I'm in no way sponsored by the Cherry Red label out of the UK, but they, as I say, have been packaging up great box sets, and they took the original C86 release that originally came out on cassette through New Musical Express, and it spawned a whole sort of genre that title C86 referred to the cassette of the year 1986, and it sort of grouped together a bunch of ramshackle bands, mostly guitar based, and the predominant ones that came from it are the jangly ones that sort of lend itself to the genre name, although within that there were groups like Age of Chance and Bogshed that were just totally different, which I still loved. But Cherry Red has run the gauntlet, of course, over the years by producing not only C86 but imaginary compilations from years after C87, 88 through to I think 91 is where they stopped. So I'm going to play a couple of tracks that have appeared on a couple of these compilations, but two groups that I've really loved over the years out of the UK. The first one is a group called the Desert Wolves, and I had an EP of theirs, but this track popped up on the C88 box set. They're out of Manchester, and one particular reviewer said it was like Burt Bacharach met Morrissey and Marr. I don't know if I'd really agree with that, but it's certainly jangly and it's certainly fantastic, and it's certainly very much a dip of the lid, thank you very much, to Lloyd Cole when you listen to this track from the Desert Wolves. It's called Love Scattered Lives.

magic UK band that actually signed to the Cherry Red label initially back in the day. As I said, they have released albums and singles since the 80s, but also appeared on the C91 release. The group is called Mexico 70. They released a couple of albums in 94 and 97, but I first met them through a great song on a little EP that I remember buying at probably Waterfront Records in Sydney, that features a song called Love is the Drug, which of course is the flip of the Roxy Music title, Drug is the Love. What did I say? Love is the Drug. Anyway, yeah, they flipped the title, so whatever I've said before I think was wrong, but anyway, you'll figure it out. But the track I played from Mexico 70 was called What's in Your Mind, and just shows, again, another great jangly group. Mick Bund was the frontman, and he was originally played bass with the group Felt, and two classic examples of why British guitar pop of that mid to late 80s into the early 90s is just fantastic. And of course, it's gone on through Britpop and etc. So Mexico said 70, What's in Your Mind, Desert Wolves, Love Scattered Lives. Do I garble and jangle a lot in the way I speak, just like the music? Yeah, I think I do. And you tune to Chimes, heard right around the country, thanks to the Community Radio Network. Now, time for something completely different. I was thinking about this during the week because, you know, obviously, I love all the music I share with you, but I've got so many other things I listen to and love as well. And I might just do this occasionally. Well, I'll slip in a couple of tracks and you'll just be listening. If you normally listen to Chimes and you go and make a cup of tea or you do something and you come back in and go, what? Has the radio changed? What time is it? Has Chimes finished early? No, this is Chimes branching out into the distant genrescape. There's a new word for you. This is from a Soviet rock band called Kino. And I was listening to this during the week, and there's something simplistic about it, I guess because it was actually a demo by the band's vocalist, Viktor Zoy. And it was at the time sort of deemed more of a rehearsal tape than anything else. But there's something very charming about it. Came out at the end of 83. The album's called 46, and it has been described as a bunch of lo-fi demos, mainly recorded with very little or no accompaniment beyond the half-hearted odd overdub. And it only got a 2 out of 5 star rating. I like this track. So what do you think? I am in no way going to pronounce it in its original Russian, because that just would be me making a fool of myself. But I luckily have the title translated for me. This one from Kino is Tranquilizer.

isn't absolutely beautiful. And two tracks there, as I said, very different to what you normally hear on Chimes. A Georgian composer, poet, and vocalist who is no longer with her, Enola Gogulia, and I may be saying her name incorrectly, but she was taught to play her guitar by her aunt. She died in 1977. And she also learnt to play some local folk string instruments. These songs are so beautiful, and it is a great example of you don't need to understand a language to appreciate and feel the tone of her music. Her music was incorporated into a lot of films in the 60s, and that one I played for you, Shen Tan, is just one of those tracks I chanced upon during the week, and it was why I thought, yeah, I want to play something different for you. I played it with a track that was completely different. They were both lo-fi, but Tranquilizer by Kino, lo-fi in a very different way, and from 1983. So a little break out there. Let me know if you like that. I can do that every now and then, or if you just want hardcore jangle, I'll do that for you too. Chimes at 2SER.com is my email, chimes at 2SER.com. I'll probably do what I want anyway, but please let me know. The other thing I've been entertaining, and I should do, because I never put a playlist up, but I could, and I know a lot of people are against Spotify, and I don't particularly like it either, but I could put together a Spotify playlist of the Chimes episodes. Would that be something you like? Send me an email, chimes at 2SER.com, chimes at 2SER.com. There is a Chimes page on Facebook that I rarely do anything on. You can also go there and let me know, because I'd love to know what you think. That's whether you're listening on 2SER or right around the country too. You get as much a say as anyone else as to how and what I do. Big thanks to the Community Radio Network. I'll see you next week.

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1: BBC News with Sue Montgomery. China's foreign minister has announced that President Xi Jinping has accepted an invitation from Donald Trump to travel to the United States later this year. The announcement came as President Trump was on his way home from a two-day summit in China. Speaking to journalists, Mr. Trump said he was not looking for Taiwan to move towards independence and that he would soon make a decision on the future of US arms sales to the island. Laura Bicker reports from Beijing.
2: China regularly practices seizing or blockading Taiwan, the self-governing island Beijing claims, as its own. Under US law, Washington is obliged to provide arms to defend it. But Mr. Trump held up those sales ahead of this visit. The US leader is returning home, having made very few breakthroughs, and it seems this trip was heavier on optics than outcomes.
1: American media say Washington is taking steps to indict Raul Castro, the 94-year-old former Cuban president and brother of the revolutionary leader. The charges are said to relate to Cuba shooting down two civilian planes 30 years ago. They were being flown by a Florida-based humanitarian organization, but were also dropping propaganda leaflets over Havana. Here's Bill Grant.
3: It seems far-fetched. It seems like it might be more of a negotiating tool from the Trump administration than anything else. But let's not forget that we were making similar pronouncements about Venezuela just at the beginning of this year. And the Trump administration's self-professed desire to see nothing but compliant and ideologically aligned governments the length and breadth of the Americas means that Cuba is a serious problem, and that I think nothing has been off the table for Donald Trump when put in front of him when it comes to decision-making in the Americas.
1: Officials in northwest Pakistan say militants have stormed an army post, killing at least 8 troops and injuring 35 others. 9 of the attackers were reportedly killed. Anbara Senator Rajan has more details.
4: Reports from the region say Islamist insurgents first rammed a vehicle into the security forces building before waging a gun battle in Pakistan's Bajau district bordering Afghanistan. Images from the outpost showed that much of the structure had been reduced to rubble. The bombing on Thursday night follows 3 militant attacks in recent days that have killed nearly 30 people. Pakistan blames neighbouring Afghanistan of harbouring militant groups, but the Taliban in Kabul deny the accusation.
1: Israel and Lebanon have been holding further talks in Washington, despite the continuing violence between the two neighbours. The UN described the negotiations at the State Department as a critical opportunity to end hostilities. BBC News. Somalia's government says the country has entered a transition period after President Hassan Sheikh Mohamud's term ended on Friday without an agreement with the opposition on holding elections. The federal government accused the opposition of presenting positions that contradicted the principle of universal suffrage. Mr. Mohamud has been seeking to move Somalia away from a system based around clan elders towards democratic elections. UK government borrowing costs have reached a new 18-year high and the pound has fallen as markets react to the possibility that the Prime Minister Keir Starmer may be forced from office. Analysts say there are concerns that if the favourite, Andy Burnham, were to become next Prime Minister, the government would get into more debt. The military in the Maldives has suspended the search for the bodies of a group of Italian tourists who died during a scuba dive. Italy's foreign minister said the operation had been halted due to bad weather. One body has been recovered and 4 others are believed to remain in the same underwater cave. Sarah Rainsford is in Rome.
5: There was a dive earlier today. The divers managed to get down to the cave where they believe the remaining 4 bodies are, but they couldn't get through to the third and final section of that cave deep underwater. It was about 45 metres underwater, just the entrance to the cave, and in fact about 60 metres down to reach where they think the divers may have died. So they got through the first 2 sections, but then they had to come up. It's really difficult conditions.
1: Peru's Electoral Commission has announced that the left-wing candidate, Roberto Sanchez, has secured second place in the first round of the presidential election. It means he will face the right-wing front-runner, Keiko Fujimori, in the June runoff. It took more than a month to count all the votes. BBC News.
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8: Good morning. It is so lovely to have your company wherever you're listening right around Australia. Today on the show, author and broadcaster Chanel Franklin is back with more from her book Because Adulthood Shouldn't Be This Boring. And honestly, if life started feeling a bit too serious lately, this chat might be exactly what you need. Also, speaking of, broadcaster, author and life coach Jane Donovan also joining us to talk health, happiness and mental well-being at work and why so many people are quietly carrying stress and burnout into their everyday lives. Heading back into the Culinary Archive podcast for part two of the oyster story. From luxury dining to roadside seafood shacks, oysters have had quite the journey in Australia. Got your AMRAP song of the week coming from Rose Carleo Band, and we'll catch up with Rose and hear all about the brand new song, Son of God, and who it's about. And Murph is counting down his top five Billy Joel songs because Billy celebrated his 77th birthday last weekend, and I forgot all about it. A little later on, The Wire introduces us to a powerful new documentary following open water swimmers pushing themselves to the limit in some pretty unforgiving conditions. And in two songs' time, The Wire again takes us to Ghana to look at a really interesting idea where the country is trialling a 24-hour economy to boost jobs, business and productivity, opening up a much bigger conversation around how cities work after dark.

0: still to come this hour, Chanel Franklin is back talking about why adulthood became so serious in the first place and how we can reconnect with fun again. Plus, oysters are back on the menu. But right now, The Wire takes us to Ghana, where a new 24-hour economic model is exploring what happens when businesses, services and cities continue operating well into the evening.
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2: The West African nation of Ghana is experimenting with a 24-hour economic model designed to increase job creation and productivity efficiency for the country. Globally, many cities are recognising the untapped potential of expanding business sectors during nighttime hours, creating government structures to manage economic activity. To learn more, The Wire's Tony Pankaluik spoke with Dr. Anna Edwards, Research Fellow in Urban Studies at the University of Melbourne.
3: So this is a manifesto promise from the current president, John Mahama. And so he's been in office since January this year. So it's a relatively new development that they've put forward. They have an interministerial committee. So what they're looking to do is develop policy synergies across various departments across the Ghana government and to support the 24-hour economy. It's looking at a whole heap of different things. So in terms of growing the economy, but also, so for example, lots of kind of manufacturing, that type of thing, but also kind of connecting people, thinking about skills that are needed in the labor force that you're 24/7, and thinking about the transport, etc. So it's looking across all different activities to support the 24-hour economy in Ghana.
4: Has there been some kind of history in countries, say Australia, UK, wherever, of doing like a 24-hour economic model?
3: Yeah, so I've been involved in measuring and researching nighttime economies in Australia and the UK, actually, for about 15 years. Nighttime economies in particular are gaining support from city governments all around the world. So we know that there's more than 80 city governments that have established nighttime economy governance for their cities. And some of this is starting to look at the 24-hour economy. Here within Australia, in New South Wales, we have the 24-hour economy commissioner who has a team of people similar to Ghana looking across from governments to look at how we can better support the 24-hour economy. Up in Brisbane or up in Queensland, government level, we have a new nightlife commissioner, John Collins, and in the ACT we have a minister for the nighttime economy as well. So there's a lot happening here. And then at local government level, I am actually just about to launch a new the latest study or research working with the Council of Capital City Board Mayors. And there's actually not just the capital cities, there's 16 cities involved in that research this year. It's of great interest, not just in Australia, but all around the world. However, I think there's a huge opportunity to think about kind of and look at what other places are doing around the world. Quite often we look at cities within Europe and the US for ideas on how to support economic development and livability. However, it was kind of a great pleasure to be put in touch with Ishmael Beko, who's another academic researcher based in Ghana, who's researching the 24-hour economy over there, and through my friend Daniel Amavor, who is a PhD candidate here at the University of Melbourne as well. And so I think there's a huge amount we can look to in terms of ideas on how to support our economy 24/7.
4: I know you mentioned different governments in local and state here with regard to some ministers involving 24-hour economies, but if Australia were to implement this type of model, would it be, and again, I know this is early, but it's just my curiosity, like would it be like a uniform approach across the different states, or would there be just say different variations, say Queensland wants to implement it this particular way? Like how would Australia learn from Ghana in trying to implement it into the future? Like what's sort of been the undercurrent discourse so far with these different government types?
3: Yeah, so I suppose, so traditionally it's been kind of led by local government, and there's a real focus on nighttime economy, so kind of thinking more about nightlife, so food, drink, entertainment, etc. But this is starting to build up to, as I mentioned, of Queensland, New South Wales and the ACT have taken an interest at a state and territory government level. I would like to see more state and territory, and particularly Victoria, where I'm based here, actually kind of embrace the 24-hour economy concept and support it. But also federal government, I think, could have a big role to play, because obviously there's areas that are within the federal government's remit that could support the 24-hour economy that perhaps state and local government cannot. I suppose the difference between what's happening in Ghana and what's happening in Australia is that with Ghana, they are thinking how we really truly around the 24-hour economy in terms of manufacturing and all the different people who work at night. That is partly to do with trying to industrialize the country and support industrial development. So, for example, Ghana is a huge exporter of gold and crude oil and cocoa beans, etc. However, at the moment, they're exported raw, and what they want to do is create a 24-hour economy so they could actually process that, add additional value, create jobs and support the economy. That's quite different to the way that we're thinking here in Australia, because for us, the idea and the concept of the 24-hour economy has really come from supporting our nighttime economy. And I think that's a really important thing that we're doing. And I think it's something that needs to continue and grow. However, I think there's other parts of the 24-hour economy that we could look to as well. So, for example, I've recently written about the morning economy. So in addition to the nighttime, we could think about kind of how can we support the morning economy and support kind of blue and green spaces and community activities, breakfast meetings, breakfast walks and jogs and that type of thing as well. So I think we need to think outside of the box in terms of the 9 to 5 and the nighttime, and think about how we can expand on our 24-hour economy thinking. So using kind of time, I suppose, as an economic asset, and thinking about how we can kind of shift our way of thinking, the way that we work. I think that's a huge opportunity post-pandemic. So pandemic, we were very much tied to the 9 to 5. As we all know, kind of we've had a lot more flexibility with working from home, and I suppose the start times and end times of our work. And so that opens up an opportunity for us to think about kind of and reshape, I suppose, the way that we structure our work, and think about kind of how we support people who work into those later hours or early hours of the morning as well.
4: With Ghana, because again, I know it's still in the fledgling stages, is there a belief with some of your colleagues, just say Ghana fully industrializes, do you think there would still be a need to do this type of model? Do you think they'll just maybe scale back to just doing like hospitality, just keeping it at more at a smaller scale once the country has reached its potential? Like, what's sort of the go with that?
3: As the country kind of industrializes and achieves its goals of increasing its GDP, I think off the top of my head, they wanted to increase GDP, or expect it to increase GDP by 31% and create, I think more than 3 million jobs, again, off the top of my head. I suspect it will continue. So if we kind of think about introducing more flexible work schedules and enabling those flexible work schedules, and making sure they are safe and consider the labor market you're working at those times, then that's something that can be sustainable for the long term. So I think it can actually be very beneficial, in my opinion, in terms of enabling more flexibility. It also supports things like congestion. So, for example, in the cities where we are, perhaps where we have kind of denser activities, I think in Accra, in Ghana, Ishmael was talking about how it'd be kind of quite congested as you're driving in, kind of perhaps a lot more congested than some of the cities here in Australia at the moment. By enabling more flexible schedules, that will help ease some of that traffic congestion in the morning. That's potentially something that can be adopted in Australia as well. So we're not wasting time, or kind of that we haven't got overly congested public transport systems, but we actually have a little bit more stability and a bit more comfortable commuting to work and back home.
4: So Anna, is there any final words you'd like to add as we wrap up?
3: I just think there's a huge amount of potential here to think about our 24-hour economies more broadly, and to think about how we can support not just hospitality sectors, but I suppose all activity that happens across the 24-hour day, both day and night.
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0: Coming up shortly, we'll head to the Culinary Archive podcast, part two of the oyster story. Turns out oysters have shaped communities, industries, and menus more than you might think. But first, Chanel Franklin is back with more from Because Adulthood Shouldn't Be This Boring, Rebelling Against the Fun Police. And it's funny, somewhere along the line, many of us swap curiosity and playfulness for routines, bills, and being responsible adults. Chanel is an author, a broadcaster, and she's on a bit of a mission to change it.
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0: I know it myself, you're like, I can't even think straight. Yeah. Everything is so intense and serious. You've got to go to a next thing. I don't know what the next thing is because I'm too serious.
2: That's exactly right. And it's overloaded and the brain really needs a moment to just process that for a sec. It needs some downtime. And by giving it that, you're really valuing it. So you are looking to decrease your chances of neurological diseases later in life. And we have a loneliness epidemic in our world. It's pretty serious. And also loneliness can shave 15 years off your life. But what's rarely mentioned is the loneliness we feel inside, which is the quiet disconnection from ourselves. And that matters too. We forget that. We forget that we don't just live with ourselves. We live as ourselves too. You know, we really owe it to ourselves to say, what is it that makes us happy? And it might be as simple as enrolling in a class of some sort. It could be pottery. It could be anything. But this is why it's so hard to nail one down. I just give some examples. But in the book, I really talk about where your curiosity is baiting you to go, and there's steps on how to activate that. So I quite consciously hold someone's hand right through until the end, because you need to rewire your brain, and it's only geared for fun. Like it shouldn't be hard work. This should be fun the whole way through.
0: And I said that on the weekend to someone. I said, why is this so hard existing in this particular environment? Why is it so hard? I can take you up a mountain if you like, but I don't want to, because I don't think that every mountain should be climbed.
2: Absolutely.
0: Some of them should be just, yep, that's a mountain, I'm not climbing that.
2: Yeah, you're absolutely right. It is hard and it is heavy. And this isn't to ignore that people are suffering. So there could be someone saying, how can you have fun when there's people dying in the world? How can you have fun in the face of so much sadness? For example, we are so medically advanced, yet we are so unwell. Yeah. And mental and emotional well-being are fast becoming the biggest problems of the 21st century. So people will ask, why, how can you do that in when other people are suffering? My argument back to that is, it's more important now than ever. This is the time. It's never to, again, mock someone or diminish their pain or to say they don't matter. What it is doing is allowing them to have a break from carrying it. We all need to put down the heavy loads that we've been taking with us that whole time. And it's about nourishing your own self and your soul. When you do that and when you look after yourself on a level like that, actually better place to help people who need it.
0: We lose the way because we've lost all that fun, which is what we're talking about now. So if you can lighten up, if you can take a step back, I think that's helpful as well.
2: The proof in it, you know how some people need proof. Is this working? Is it working? You know it's working by how it makes you feel. If you feel good in the moment and that there's no pressure, you're giving your system that upgrade and it is working. So lean into it more. And when we give our attention more to things, that's when they expand for us and we're more in our flow. It's a beautiful thing. This isn't woo-woo. This isn't anything like that. This is, I love woo-woo, but it's not woo-woo. This is science backed with our genuine desire to live how we're meant to live. We're not going to be joyful all the time, but it's about using joy as a tool, because we understand our negative triggers, what jolts us when we hear something and we feel negatively about it. But joy actually works the same way. And we as adults tend to wait for joy to arrive rather than learning how to trigger it. And that's what my book's about, is to teach you how to trigger it on purpose in order to give your system an upgrade and for you to actually feel happier. Because it's when good things start happening or you start activating them on purpose, they have a beautiful way of keeping on coming And it's, and then you can trust how you feel in that moment. You can go, that was just, you know, when you have a belly laugh, but you are laughing hysterically. Then afterwards you go, oh, I needed that. That
0: no noise laugh.
2: Yeah. And you cackle like a Muttley, and you just, everything's joining in, and you look and sound utterly hilarious. But it is the most natural way of being, and everyone's different. But it's after, when you go, oh, I needed that. That's that feeling of whew, that exhale. It's beautiful.
0: I'm sure there are things in the book that are a great reminder for people as well, Chanel. It doesn't matter where on your journey you are.
2: You're spot on, Julie. It doesn't matter. And if you're a little bit more wound up, that's okay. It just takes a little bit. Maybe you might take you a week longer or something like that. But I guarantee you, the minute you land into something that you love, like blasting your favorite rock music and jamming away as if you're Slash, the guitarist, or something like that, that will tell you how you're feeling, and you'll get there quicker. Rather than we're in our own minds, and it's the story we tell ourselves. If my daughter says to me, who's 10, I can't do that, I say, well, of course you can't. And she goes, well, hang on. And I said, I can't. Yeah, you told me you can't do it, then therefore you can't. I said, tell me you can do it, or tell me you're going to give it a good go then. Because if we tell ourselves we can't do those things and we don't have time, well, then you don't.
0: No, exactly. And, you know, that person in the car that's got the music up really loud and isn't just singing along but is doing an absolute performance, that is me. And because nobody can see me in my car.
2: No, you got the windows tinted. I love it. Because you've got to back yourself, and you've got to have your own back. And that's the thing. We often give more to people than what we give to ourselves. And it's not selfish. It's an admirable arrogance that says, I matter. So I think if you keep peeling the layers back, it really comes down to one point. Are we worthy enough? Do we think we matter? And then when someone says, well, yeah, no, it's like, when you look at our actions and how they're playing out, we don't matter to ourselves. And that's the thing. Once you realize that, and once you've opened your peripheral vision a little bit, then you can start filling yourself with that tank and start bubbling back up. That beautiful self-worth. So it affects men, it affects women. It's all of us in there that we owe it to ourselves to have our own backs with this.
0: Have a laugh. Don't just wait till you can, you know, find a moment with your pet. Your emotional support pet. Have a good time all the time is kind of a thing. There was a movie called Spinal Tap, and the keyboard player, he was asked for his comment, and he said, have a good time all of the time. And it's like, well, that's a pretty good way to be. I mean, you've got to be serious sometimes, but not all the time. I love this conversation. We have been listening to the lovely Chanel Franklin, smart as a whip, and absolutely love the conversations that you will spark with your friends once you have a read of this book. It's called Because Adulthood Shouldn't Be This Boring, A Rebellion Against the Fun Police. Now, where can anyone discover you? Because there's podcasts, there's everything to learn about Chanel Franklin.
2: Okay, thank you, Julie. That's so lovely of you to say. I've got a podcast called The Beautiful Nightmare, and that is one of those prime examples of laughter in the face of hard things. So it's where we point out things that most people say you shouldn't laugh at that, but we have a little giggle, not to mock it, just to carry it. But the book is available worldwide. Hit me up on Instagram, probably the best way, at Chanel Franklin. That's me. Yeah.
0: Well, I've had a lovely time having a chat. I don't know about you, but I've been smiling the whole way along.
2: Oh, I can't stop smiling. You too.
0: There you go. And so you've released some, is it serotonin or dopamine or something like that for me? So the rest of the show is going to be amazing, everyone.
2: I love it. You've made my morning, Julie.
0: Oh, you've made my morning too. Thank you so much for joining us. And we would love to, anytime you've got anything to talk about, come back again and share it with us.
2: See ya. Thanks, Julie.
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0: Coming up in the next hour, The Wire will introduce us to a documentary that follows open water swimmers taking an enormous ocean crossing and the emotional reasons driving them forward. Right after this, though, we're diving back into the Culinary Archive podcast. More oysters on the way.
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2: The Powerhouse acknowledges the traditional custodians of the ancestral homelands upon which our museums are situated. We pay respects to elders past and present and recognise their continuous connection to country. This episode was recorded on Gadigal, Turrbal, Yuggera, Kumbumeri and Wurundjeri country. My name is Lee Tran Lam and you're listening to the Culinary Archive podcast, a series from the Powerhouse Museum. The Powerhouse has over 500,000 objects in its collection, from a model of a Sydney oyster cafe from the 1880s, to an oyster fork offered to English royalty, and a Maningrida string bag used for collecting mollusks. The collection charts our evolving connection to food. The museum's Culinary Archive is the first nationwide project to collect the vital histories of people in the food industry, such as chefs, producers, writers, and restaurant owners who've helped shape Australia's tastes and appetites. Today, we're talking about oysters. So what are these oyster bars he's talking about? Well, they were also known as oyster saloons, and they have quite a history.
3: Oyster saloons first started to appear in Australia during the 1850s, and they were transferred across from Great Britain. We had the introduction of Greeks who started off on the gold fields selling food items. Greeks went towards hospitality and towards the oyster saloons primarily because they were barred from the factory floor. They were barred from doing a lot of other work.
4: Well, the policy in itself is a crude attempt to limit the influx of foreign people into the country. It is an open manifestation of racial discrimination, and that in itself, of course, is inhuman.
3: We had the development of White Australia long before Federation, where it itself was institutionalised in the first Immigration Act. They had to take up some other occupation if they wanted to remain here, and hospitality was it. My name is Leonard Januszewski, and I'm a historian. I'm working at Macquarie University as a curator and as a researcher, and I've been working on the

0: In Their Own Image, Greek Australians, a national project and archives since the early 1980s.
1: I'm Effie Alexakis and I'm a photographer, and I've worked with Leonard Januszewski for the last 40 years on the In Their Own Image, Greek Australians national project. Well, when we started working on this project, we realised that the Australian National and State Archives, libraries and museums did not really collect nor recognise things to do with people of non-English speaking backgrounds. So we felt like we were in a position to change that. Initially, we were annoyed at the stereotypes that were being depicted. Greeks had been coming to Australia, like Leonard said, from the Gold Rush period and onwards. So we wanted to break down the myth that Greek migration was just a post-war phenomena. We focused instead on the long historical connection.
0: For the Greeks, eating is not just simply pragmatic. It's an adventure of the social. You have to talk with people. You're inclusive. You bring in a variety of people. The original oyster saloons focused almost exclusively on oysters and alcohol. But with the diversification of their customer clientele, they also diversified their food items. They started to introduce fresh fruit, red meats, a variety of ways in which you can cook these items.
2: If you're looking for a sign of how popular oysters and oyster saloons were, then we need to talk about the commoners. They were known as the Oyster Kings for good reason, and the commoners' reign had an impact far beyond the local Greek community.
0: John and Athanasios Komnenos, they were the first who saw that there was potential in oyster saloons. The commoners name itself was synonymous with being Greek because they were the first point of call that British Australians would meet Greeks through. They would go to these oyster saloon institutions, and when they found out the name of the proprietor, it was Komnenos. Other Greeks who were not commoners, who may have been Kytherian or from Mytilene and so on, would take up the commoner name because it became synonymous with public eating. "I'll meet you at the Greeks" was a popular saying that was common if you wanted to meet somebody. And again, this emphasises what a social centre these oyster saloons were.
2: Back to the commoners. Their oyster saloons had become so successful that people would refer to pretty much any Greek person as a commono. But the commono brothers didn't gain their reputation for being oyster kings just from running oyster saloons. They also played a key role in freshly harvesting oysters from the waterways too.
0: One of the beauties of the Greek involvement with oyster saloons was that they didn't simply want to provide customers with oysters, but they wanted to farm and distribute these oysters. The Komnenos brothers, they became involved in oyster farming. The industry was not regulated, and the Komnenos were importing New Zealand oysters and trying to revive them within Australian waters. They created leases on the north coast of New South Wales and on the south coast of New South Wales, and they were growing oysters, and they became not only farmers, but also distributors. Now, oysters themselves, in terms of their popularity, started to decline. Certainly, there were problems with farming. There were downturns within the industry. Some oyster saloons would start closing. The changes in terms of what was the focus of eating fashion during the early part of the 20th century, the focus was starting to go away from oysters, and these oyster saloons were becoming more so soda and sundae parlours.
2: So there's a good reason why you don't see oyster saloons or roads paved with oysters anymore. The blockbuster demand for this once abundant shellfish nearly wiped out the species here. The downfall of the oyster saloon was one sign that local mollusk numbers were in a really bad way. And as Dr. Chris Gillies delved into historical records and fading photos, he found plenty of proof to show how once healthy oyster populations and oyster reefs had majorly declined too.
3: There were commercial harvest industry for oysters right around Australia. They would pull their boats up and essentially mow that area. Ultimately, these ecosystems collapsed. We had to look through historical newspaper reports, and then they were able to provide these little snippets of information around how many thousands of bags of oysters they used to harvest before the mass decline. We also had parliamentary records, and that's phenomenal when you think about it. Within 30 years of European colonisation, they've had to go all the way to the UK, establish this act to prevent further harvest because they had already decimated these oyster reefs. And it's so much fun, you know, diving through these historical records, museum reports, photos to uncover this lost ecosystem that we really knew very little about just 10 years ago.
2: You'll actually find one such record in the Powerhouse collection.
3: One of those gems was Oyster Culture of George's River, published in the early 1900s. And it described the state of the industry, that transition from being a wild harvest oyster industry through to a managed aquaculture industry. It certainly was a critical piece of information in our historical investigation of what these ecosystems used to look like.
2: The Aboriginal middens are important records of this loss.
4: One of the things why they're so important is because they provide us information of what was and what is not there now. There's a lot of information that these middens provide to us. You can determine the loss of what was there, but you can also then understand how far people had come for those species to be there. So a very important aspect for us to recognise as Aboriginal people, what our people used to eat, what may not be there anymore, which is either threatened species or of now extinct. So it's really great to be able to get a picture of the past.
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1: In the next hour, our AMRAP Song of the Week is from Rose Carleo Band. She's got a brand new song called Son of God. We're going to hear who that's all about. Might surprise you too. And the Wire takes us into the world of open water endurance swimming and a powerful new Australian documentary.

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1: National Radio News.
2: Good morning, I'm David Cameron. A neo-Nazi organisation has become a designated hate group under new federal laws. White Australia is known by several names, including the National Socialist Network and the European Australian Movement. Supporting, funding, training, recruiting, joining or directing the group is now a criminal offence, punishable by up to 15 years jail. Home Affairs Minister Tony Burke says the group has continued to engage in hateful behaviour.
3: They've engaged in a series of examples of bigotry, all of which fit with their white supremacist ideology. It's been made clear today that under Australian law, they are now a banned organisation.
2: China's President Xi Jinping has accepted an invitation to travel to the United States later this year. The announcement came as US President Donald Trump was on his way home from a two-day summit in Beijing. Speaking to journalists, Mr. Trump says he's not looking for conflict with China over Taiwan's move towards independence, and that he would soon make a decision on the future of US arms sales to the island.
4: I think the last thing we need right now is a war. That's 9,500 miles away. I think that's the last thing we need. We're doing very well.
5: Would the US defend Taiwan if it came to it?
4: I don't want to say it. I'm not going to say that. There's only one person that knows that. You know who it is? Me.
2: Meantime, American media say Washington is taking steps to indict Raul Castro, the 94-year-old former Cuban president and brother of the revolutionary leader Fidel Castro. The charges are said to relate to Cuba shooting down two civilian aircraft 30 years ago, which were being flown by a Florida-based humanitarian organization, but which also dropped propaganda leaflets over Havana. The reports emerged as the head of the CIA met Cuban officials. The BBC's Will Grant reports.
6: A meeting in Havana between the director of the CIA and top Cuban government officials was already a rare and unlikely event. However, in the current context, it is a major development in US-Cuban relations. The talks between the CIA chief and the Cuban authorities, which included Raul Castro's grandson, the interior minister, and the head of Cuba's intelligence agency, took place with a view to contributing to the political dialogue between both nations, a Cuban government statement said. There was no announcement of a deal or agreement after the talks were held.
2: Volunteers are helping to track the health of the southeastern glossy black cockatoo. Shannon Kirkwood has the story.
7: This weekend's Great Glossy Count is being led by the Glossy Black Conservancy. Citizen scientists in Queensland, New South Wales, the ACT and Victoria are on the lookout and keeping an ear out for the threatened species. Data collected during today and tomorrow's Glossies Count will support bushfire recovery and conservation work, as well as inform habitat management.
2: Sport, and the Sydney Swans have beaten Collingwood in their AFL clash at the SCG, the final score 81-75. Swans coach Dean Cox says the Pies started well.
8: The way they defend as a unit or as an 18 is really strong. They've shown that all year. Obviously, part of it was to take some of the corridor, and I just thought we forced it too much too early, especially in some of the conditions. They're harder and cleaner.
2: The Suns defeated Port Adelaide 98-73. In the NRL, the Dolphins have defeated the South Sydney Rabbitohs 32-10. The Sharks beat the Bulldogs 38-16.
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11: And a very good morning to you, listeners. You've got Pete on the Brekkie Show this morning on your station, KRRFM, 13 degrees in Candos right now. Partly cloudy with a bit of morning fog. And there is no rain forecast locally and a top temperature of 22 degrees. For the fire rating, Central Ranges, a moderate fire rating for today. And for tomorrow, partly cloudy with some morning fog, slight chance of a shower in the afternoon and evening and 22 degrees. Monday, cloudy with a very high chance of showers and light winds and 20 degrees. And Tuesday, cloudy with a very high chance of showers in the morning and the afternoon, light winds and 19 degrees. Here's Rod Stewart's.

Rod Stewart, you will wear it well. 13 degrees in Cairns, heading for a top of 21 today. 11 minutes past 6. It's Joan Armour trading. I am not-

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0: This next one's from Harry Chapin, the man who wrote Cats in the Cradle, which was a huge hit for him. And he's a great sort of storyteller, W-O-L-D, about the radio announcer I played the other day. This one's called Taxi, Harry Chapin.

Harry Chapin, a great storyteller. Taxi, the name of the song. It's 13 degrees in Cairns, 24 minutes after 6.

0: Carpenters, Karen Carpenter, wasn't she a beautiful singer, a beautiful soul, and a great drummer too, Karen and her brother Richard Carpenter, the Carpenters there with Only Just Begun. It is 12 and a half degrees in Candles.
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2: Good morning. How are you feeling? A bit fuzzy? If you're usually in bed right now, it's no surprise you may be feeling tired. You could roll down the window or turn up the radio. But at this time of the morning, even on a short trip, it might not be enough to save your life, unless you take a break. Even the most experienced driver gets fatigued in the early hours. So think about it. Do you want to stop for a break, or do you want to stop for good? Stop, revive, survive. A message from the RTA.

What a masterpiece. The Eagles. The Last Resort. Very thought-provoking. Called Someplace Paradise, Kiss It Goodbye. All about the overdevelopment of these beautiful wilderness spaces. They do it so well live too. The Last Resort, the Eagles. It's a beautiful sunrise out there, listeners. Red sky. What does that mean? No rain forecast by the Bureau anyway. Here's the Dixie Chicks and Wide Open Spaces.

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0: Now, there's a big music event coming up next Saturday with Owen Campbell, the critically acclaimed original alt blues rock music guitarist, performing with his three-piece band. It's at the RRCA, Ralston Region Community Association, down on Cox's Creek Road in Ralston, 1164 Cox's Creek Road, Ralston, 1164B. And it's on next Saturday, the 23rd of May. And at 4 p.m, there's local performers and grazing platters. The local stage performers from 4 till 6 and include John Couchy in a duo with Brian Free from Portland, two great performers. And then there's Sugarfoot, a trio from Mudgee, Blue Limestone, which is Meg Benson, Andy Garland and Tim Luss. And they go right through till 4:55 when there's Sunset. Oh, yeah, schedule the sunset for 4:55. Why not? And 6 p.m. there's dinner, veg or meat, mild curry. 6:30 p.m. the featured act is Owen Campbell, and he's going to do two sets. There's fire pits, there's stargazing, a limited cash bar, cocktails, wine and beer, BYO's okay too. Campbell possesses an exceptional musical personality. You wholeheartedly believe every note he plays and sings, and that's a review from the well-renowned Rhythms magazine, excellent magazine. It's cash tickets, and also now available cash tickets at the Saffron Kitchen, number 47 Louis Street in Ralston. And to online tickets and to learn more, you can go to the website musichunter.events. Musichunter, all one word, .events. And the lovely Meg, one of our fantastic announcers, is organising all of that. Good on you, Meg. It's a big thing to organise a music gig. And don't forget, tonight at 5 p.m. in the Candos Return Services Community Club, absolutely free, open mic tonight. So dust off your tunes and your tonsils, and family friendly, very well. Dot events. Music Hunter, all one word. Dot events.

Tracy Chapman. You just want to reach out and give her a big hug, don't you? It's 11 minutes before 7. That was Baby, Can I Hold You? Yep, for sure you can. And I'll hold you. Now, the Mudgee Fine Foods Farmers Markets are held the third Saturday of the month. That's today, Robertson Park in Market Street Mudgee, around the rotunda, with a great range of produce that the region has to offer. And you can stroll through the diverse range of fruit and vegetable stalls, meet the local farmers and growers, plus many other stalls, yummy cakes and biscuits. And the next market is today, 16th of May, from 8:30 till 12:30, and then again Saturday, the 20th of June. Call in and check it out. And don't forget, our very own Kandos markets are on today, the last ones till September. They will go into hibernation very wisely for the winter months. And the Kandos markets are on today in the grounds of the Anglican Church in Angus Avenue, Kandos. There's yummy scones, tea and coffee, plants, cakes, jams, honey, soy wax candles, handicrafts, gift ideas, bric-a-brac, a barbecue with sausage sizzle and more. And the markets are in the grounds of the Anglican Church, Angus Avenue, Kandos. New stallholders are welcome. For inquiries, phone Pauline on 6379 4533, 6379 4533, or Bev on 0407 394 980. Keeping you in touch with our community. Kandos Markets on this morning in the grounds of the Anglican Church in Angus Avenue, Kandos. Here's the Hollies.

the lovely Petula Clark, I Couldn't Live Without Your Love, and before that with the Hollies, I Can't Tell the Bottom from the Top, is Small Faces to take us up to the news with Autumn Stone.

0: Earlier this year, the government passed legislation banning hate groups that promote anti-Semitism in response to the Bondi Beach terror attack. From today, White Australia is a banned organisation. The group is known by several names, including the National Socialist Network and the European Australian Movement. New consumer protections for air travellers have been given an almost $40 million boost in this week's federal budget. The Aviation Consumer Protection Bill is currently before Parliament. A new watchdog and complaints system would protect travellers when flights are delayed or cancelled or refund disputes arise with airlines. The first national poll testing the public's response to housing measures in the federal budget reveals most Australians remain unconvinced by the changes. Advocacy group Amplify says more than three quarters of voters surveyed believe the government needs to do more on housing, with only around one in ten saying the budget went far enough. Chief Policy and Research Officer Rory Gallagher says the key issue remains housing supply, especially for younger Australians.
1: And unfortunately, it suggests that they are not yet convinced. They're asking themselves, will this actually lead to more homes being built? What will it do for renters? Will it help young people get on the ladder? And unfortunately, most people are pretty unsure and pretty unconvinced that this goes far enough.
0: New research has found climate change is breaking down social connections among Australians. The study by the University of Sydney highlighted climate pressures are reshaping lives by pushing people to stay indoors and avoid shared public spaces. Lead author Dr. Marley Bauer says this social disconnection weakens an individual's ability to survive, respond and adapt. Speaking to National Radio News, she says this can lead to long-term mental health challenges.
2: Extreme weather events happen. Communities are pushed apart through forced displacement after housing is damaged, through people needing to rebuild and community tensions that can come up after such events happen. But even kind of slower climate change events like drought can also push apart communities.
0: The World Health Organization is calling for countries to do more to restrict the sale of nicotine pouches to young people. It says the highly addictive products, which users place under their lips, are being aggressively marketed to teenagers. In Australia, they are considered prescription-only medicines. This report from the BBC's Clitzia Sala.
3: The industry says nicotine pouches help adult smokers move away from tobacco and are meant for over 18s. But the World Health Organization warns that what it calls deceptive tactics are driving a rapid rise in their consumption among young people worldwide, creating the risk of a new generation of nicotine addicts. Manufacturers are accused of using bright packaging and sweet flavors like bubblegum and gummy bears and promoting the pouches through social media influencers to offset falling smoking rates. Only 16 countries ban them outright and 32 regulate them in some way.
0: Sport, and in the NRL, the Dolphins have defeated the South Sydney Rabbitohs 32 points to 10. In an extra blow, the Rabbitohs' Latrell Mitchell left the field with an injury. The Sharks beat the Bulldogs 38 to 16. Auckland FC are the first team from New Zealand to qualify for an A-League men's soccer grand final, taking a 4-1 aggregate win over Adelaide. They'll face either Sydney or the Newcastle Jets.
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1: Welcome back, listeners. You've got Pete on the Bricky Show this morning, and it is 12 degrees in Cairns. Partly cloudy for today. Looks like no rain forecast locally, and 21 degrees and moderate fire danger for the Central Ranges. Partly cloudy for tomorrow, and a bit of morning fog, and there is no rain forecast other than maybe a slight chance of a shower in the afternoon and the evening, and 21 degrees. And for Monday, cloudy with a very high chance of showers, light winds and 20 degrees. Tuesday, cloudy with a very high chance of showers in the morning and the afternoon, light winds and 19 degrees. So it looks like good weather for the swap meets and the markets today. Markets today in Cairns, in the grounds of the Anglican Church, and in Mudgee around the Rotunda in Robertson Park. And set up day today for the Royalston Swap Meet from 10 o'clock, they're open. And the annual swap meet will be on tomorrow in the Royalston Showground, run by the Cudgegong Valley Pioneer Vehicle Club. The event always attracts plenty of sellers and buyers across the region. Set up today is today, and the gates open at 10 a.m. for set up and camping for sellers. The cost for entry for sellers is $20 a site, with free camping for the driver and an additional $5 per adult after that. Cost for lookers on tomorrow, the Sunday, is $5 a person. Children under 16 years of age are free. There's plenty of parking in the grounds around the oval. Gates open for sellers and lookers 6 a.m. tomorrow. And for more information or inquiries, you can phone Alan Jackson on 0427 794 488. That number again, 0427 494. I'll say that again, 0427 794 488. And we've also been advised that the Cudgegong Valley Pioneer Vehicle Club is also holding their show and shine, the coffee, cars and boot sale, which is normally at Mudgee Railway Station tomorrow, will be held as part of the Royalston Swap Meet, which is a great idea. Don't want to stretch them too thin. So all in one space at the Royalston Showground tomorrow. It's going to be a huge day. Always attracts a ton of people. And then from next month, the coffee, cars and boot sale will be back on the third Sunday at Mudgee Railway Station. But tomorrow, in the grounds of the Royalston Showground. Great idea, guys. And thanks for all you do and setting up and organising this each year. Well, here's the rest of the community notice board.
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4: One Life Family Church services are at 10 a.m. on the first, third and fifth Sundays at the corner of Noyes and Dunn Street, Candos.
2: Catholic Church Mass Times. First and second Sundays are held at St Dominic's in Candos. Third and fourth Sundays are held at St Malachi's in Ralston. And the fifth Sunday is held at St Dominic's, Candos. All Masses start at 11 a.m.
4: Scouts and Cubs meet at 4:30 p.m. on Mondays at the Candos Scout Hall on the corner of Davey Road and Buchanan Street.
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4: The Candos Ralston Men's Shed is open every Wednesday and Thursday from 9 a.m. to 12 midday. 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
1: So lots on today, listeners. Markets in Candos in the grounds of the Anglican Church from 9 o'clock till about 1. And the Mudgee Markets around the Robertson Park Rotunda. 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Setup days today and tomorrow with the Cars Coffee and Shine Show and Shine on at the same venue, Ralston Showground. Tomorrow, doors open at 6. Or gates open at 6. It should be fantastic. Huge event. Here's Leslie Gore and You Don't Own Me.

the lovely Leslie Gore and You Don't Own Me. And do you remember in that movie, The First Wives Club, with Goldie Hawn and Bette Midler and... it'll come to me in a moment. All singing that song in their white costumes. Great stuff. And now the Ralston Farmers Market's on tomorrow, in the third Sunday of the month. There's tons of markets on, isn't there? So tomorrow, in the grounds of the Globe Hotel, a great range of farmers markets and other mixed stalls. The next market tomorrow, the 17th of May. Come along and meet some of the farmers. For further information, you can email markets@theglobehotel.com.au. markets@theglobehotel.com.au. Everybody's welcome. Keeping you in touch with the community in the grounds of the Globe Hotel tomorrow at Ralston Globe Hotel. Diane Keaton, just jumped back into my head, was the third lady in that fabulous movie. It's 12 degrees outside right now, 17 minutes after 7 is the Bee Gees.

0: Oh, I love the Pogues. Tuesday morning, Spider Stacey and Shane McGowan and half a dozen other fantastic musos. Just great music in it. Tuesday morning from the Pogues. Speaking of Tuesday morning, next Tuesday morning, the Ralston Ramblers Walking Group will be meeting at 8:30 a.m. in the Candos Golf Course Park Clubhouse. They're meeting there at 8:30 and then going for a bit of a stroll, a wander. And hope the weather's good for you guys. And always a great get-together with the Ralston Ramblers Walking Group. Let the blood and the oxygen pumping around your body and out in the fresh air. What is it not to like? And then on Thursday, they meet at the Ralston Showground, 8:30 a.m. And for more information on the Ralston Ramblers Walking Group, you can call Eric and Leslie on 0419 015 889. At 0419 015 889, the Ralston Ramblers Walking Group.
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2: Everyone's welcome to the Community Charity Shop in Candos on Sunday, March 31st from 10 till 2, celebrating our 13th birthday, donating over $1 million back into the community and renovating and purchasing the shop. So join us, say hi to the many friendly volunteers, enjoy free drinks, food, music and giveaways. We hope to see you there.
0: That's fantastic, isn't it? The Community Charity Shop. Yep, 13 years of being in our community. And in that time, they've donated $1 million back into our community, Candos, Ralston and surrounds. And all from donations and volunteers. And what an incredible achievement. And Colleen tells me they've also paid off the building, which is just fantastic, in about half the time of the mortgage. So well done, Colleen, and all the crew down there at the charity shop in Candos, doing a fantastic job in our community. Well done. So open day, 31st of May, I think it was, wasn't it? Yeah, 31st of May. 10 till 2 down in the outside the charity shop there. It's a Sunday. And sausage sizzle and all that sort of great stuff. Should be good. 12 degrees outside right now. 28 minutes after 7 o'clock is Laufey, or Laufey, from her latest album, A Matter of Time. And gorgeous Icelandic singer. Sings perfect English, of course, as all of those sort of nations seem to do, because not many of us can pick up on this Icelandic. Here she is from her latest album, and it's Lover Girl, Laufey, L-A-U-F-E-Y.

I wish you could have seen her dance. T-Bone Burnett, not T-Bone Worker, which I said earlier. T-Bone Burnett, he's fantastic. And I wish you could see her dance. And he produced the two albums that Robert Plant and Alison Krauss did together too. T-Bone Burnett, Raising Sand and Raise the Roof. Fantastic sound, and his own stuff's excellent. He's got such a pedigree. He's done work with Bob Dylan and Elvis Costello and Robert Plant and Alison Krauss and a ton of other people as well. It is 12 degrees outside right now, 25 minutes before 8 o'clock. Here is Eva Cassidy live from the little recording she did, funded herself, and sadly, within a year, she was gone, snatched away way too early. Here's her version of Route 66.

0: Katie Ling. Constant craving. 13 minutes before 8, I've got a constant craving too for yummy food. It's 12 degrees outside in Cairns.
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Party's Not Over. That was Tom Cochrane, great singer, songwriter, and from his album No Stranger. He even does a cover of Norman Greenbaum's Spirit in the Sky, which I might play another time. It's 5 minutes before 8 o'clock. Here's Nico Case with her boyfriends and Honky Tonk Hiccups.

0: David Cameron. A neo-Nazi organisation has become a designated hate group under new federal laws. White Australia is known by several names, including the National Socialist Network and the European Australian Movement. Anyone involved in the group now risks 15 years in jail. Home Affairs Minister Tony Burke says it can't get around the law by changing names.
1: They've engaged in a series of examples of bigotry, all of which fit with their white supremacist ideology. It's been made clear today that under Australian law, they are now a banned organisation.
0: The six cruise ship passengers exposed to hantavirus have spent their first night in quarantine in Perth. Four Australians, one permanent resident and a New Zealander arrived by plane yesterday and will spend at least 3 weeks in isolation. A doctor and two pilots will also be quarantined. All are said to be symptom-free and in good health. Australians are being encouraged to maintain social connections after new research revealed climate pressures increase isolation. The University of Sydney researchers found many people give up on their social goals due to mental health issues caused by the impacts of extreme weather events. Lead author Dr. Marley Bauer told National Radio News, "The government has a role to play in improving outcomes for climate-impacted Australians.
2: We can do things like create spaces that are climate-safe to socialise in, so cooling hubs in places where we're exposed to extreme heat, where people can come and socialise and spend time and meet other community members. But yeah, on an individual level, it's about not being afraid to reach out and connect to people. People often really appreciate it when you reach out."
0: New South Wales police say international students have been targeted in a scam by fake Chinese government authorities. They say victims are called by fluent Mandarin speakers who pressure people into handing over large sums of money to avoid criminal charges that don't exist. There has been a jump in complaints from Sydney's inner city, south and east. Police say the threats are fake and people should hang up and report the calls. China's President Xi Jinping has accepted an invitation to travel to the United States later this year. The announcement came as US President Donald Trump was on his way home from a two-day summit in Beijing. Speaking to journalists, Mr. Trump says he's not looking for conflict with China over Taiwan's move towards independence, and that he'd soon make a decision on the future of US arms sales to the island. Here's the BBC's Bernd Debusman.
3: Taiwan's a very important issue to many lawmakers here in Washington. And in the short term, the main issue is there's a $14 billion arms sale that has already been approved by Congress, but which has been repeatedly delayed. Now, ahead of Mr. Trump's visit to Beijing, it was given kind of tremendous weight by Democratic lawmakers and Republican lawmakers, including eight senators who sent President Trump a letter urging him to move ahead with the sale and formally notify President Xi while they were meeting in Beijing.
0: Sport, and the Sydney Swans have beaten Collingwood in their AFL clash at the SCG. The final score, 81-75. The Suns defeated Port Adelaide, 98-73. In the A-League women's soccer, Melbourne City will be looking for a grand final win when they host Wellington Phoenix in today's decider. It's Melbourne City's third final in a row after consistently finishing the season on top, but they've missed out on the title in the past two attempts.
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7: Welcome back, listeners. You've got Pete on the Brekkie Show this morning. 8:05 and 13 degrees in Cairndos. We're heading for a top of 21 degrees today. It looks like no rain, but a little bit cloudy, but clear of rain for the markets in Candos at the grounds of the Anglican Church. They're on this morning from 9 o'clock right through to 1. And in Mudgee, the Mudgee markets are on in Robertson Park around the Rotunda. And it's also set-up day today for the swap meet at the Rolleston Showground. And the gates open at 10 a.m. this morning for set-up, and should be a huge day again tomorrow for the Rolleston swap meet and the Cars Coffee and Boot Sale. That's on in Rolleston tomorrow instead of Mudgee Railway Station, all at the Rolleston Showground. Gates open at 6 a.m. tomorrow. Should be a fantastic day. And the fire danger is moderate for the Central Ranges for tomorrow, partly cloudy with a bit of morning fog. There is a slight chance of a shower in the afternoon and the evening, so hopefully clear for the swap meet. And 21 degrees tomorrow, and the markets are on at the Globe Hotel tomorrow too, the farmers markets in the grounds of the Globe Hotel tomorrow. For Monday, cloudy with a very high chance of showers, light winds and 20 degrees. And Tuesday, cloudy with a very high chance of showers in the morning and the afternoon, light winds and 19 degrees. Here's the Beatles from the Beatles for Sale album.

One of those lesser heard great Beatles album tracks, What You're Doing, from the Beatles For Sale album. And the Rolling Stones are about to release a brand new album as well. Here's an old Stones track, Respectable.

Rolling Stones sounding as great as ever and respectable from the Some Girls album. New album coming out very, very, very soon. It's 13 degrees outside right now in Cairns. Here's ELO.

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fabulous Buddy Holly and the Crickets and maybe Baby. Candos markets are on this morning, the last market till September, and they're on from around 9 o'clock in the grounds on the Anglican Church in Angus Avenue, Candos. Yummy scones, tea and coffee, plants, cakes, jams, honey, soy wax, candles, handicrafts, gift ideas, bric-a-brac, barbecue and more. And they're on this morning from around 9. New stall holders are welcome. For inquiries, phone Pauline on 6379 4533, 6379 4533, or Bev on 0407 394 980. That's 0407 394 980.

0: Simon and Garfunkel, Paul Simon, Art Garfunkel, and Keep the Customer Satisfied from that fabulous Bridge Over Troubled Water album. Such a variety of songs on there. It's 13 degrees outside right now, 27 minutes after 8.
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2: Drive safe.

Joe Walsh there between the James Gang and the Eagles. He put out a bunch of great solo albums. That was from one of them. And Rocky Mountain Way. Here's T-Rex.

T-Rex, my Bolan and 20th Century Boy. 13 degrees in Candice and 23 minutes before 9 o'clock. The markets are about to kick off in the grounds of the Anglican Church in Angus Avenue, Candice.

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The fabulous Bob Seger and the Silver Bullet Band and Kathmandu, one of his early tunes. He just turned 81, can you believe it? And still going strong. It's 14 degrees outside right now, 12 minutes before 9 o'clock. Dave Innes is getting ready for his fantastic show to take you through the morning. Here's Tom Petty and the Heartbreakers.

Tom Petty and the Heartbreakers with that fantastic guitar going there from Mike Campbell. And running down a dream. I'm running down a dream. At about 9 o'clock, I'll be racing out and grabbing a bite to eat. It's 14 degrees outside in Candos. Dave Innes is getting ready to take you right through the morning with a fantastic lineup of Oz music. And Archie will be filling in for Brett this afternoon at midday. Take you through till 3 when George or Robin takes you through till 6. And then I think Billy Brown's on tonight. It is 14 degrees. 7 minutes before 9 o'clock, here's Foghat and Driving Wheel.

Foghat, great song, Driving Wheels, and it's a couple of minutes before nine. I'm out of here. Thanks for your company this morning, listeners. I'll be back with you tomorrow afternoon with Terry from the mud to the stars from 3 o'clock right through till six. And have a great day. Don't forget, open mic night tonight, 5 o'clock, absolutely free at the Candos Return Services Community Club. Candos markets are on this morning, just about starting now. And it's setup day for the Rolleston Swap Meet, which is on tomorrow. Gates open at 6 in the morning, and it's also the show and shine. The cars that normally meet at Mudgee Railway Station tomorrow, they're out at the Rolleston Showground tomorrow. Have a great day, everybody. Take it easy. Be nice to each other.

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1: Good morning, I'm David Cameron. Australia's most prominent neo-Nazi group has become a proscribed hate group under new federal laws. White Australia was listed as a banned organisation yesterday. Anyone involved in the group, even if it changes names, will risk 15 years in jail. The first national poll testing the public's response to housing measures in the federal budget reveals most Australians remain unconvinced by the changes. Advocacy group Amplify says more than three quarters of voters surveyed believe the government needs to do more on housing, with only around one in ten saying the budget went far enough. Chief Policy and Research Officer Rory Gallagher says renters want to see more homes built.
2: Renters are really under the pump at the minute. We know that. Rents have gone up three times faster than wages over the last 5 years. And in fact, our polling suggests that they are one of the least convinced about this budget. But they were particularly keen that from the additional tax that is being collected, they really want to see that going towards building more homes. Until they see that, I think they're going to remain pretty unconvinced.
1: New consumer protections for air travellers have been given an almost $40 million boost in this week's federal budget. The Aviation Consumer Protection Bill is currently before Parliament. A new watchdog and complaints system would protect travellers' rights when flights are delayed or cancelled, or refund disputes arise with airlines. A judge in New York has declared a mistrial in a rape case against the disgraced film producer Harvey Weinstein after the jury said it was unable to reach a verdict. Jessica Mann is one of dozens of women who accuse him of sexual misconduct. It's the third time a New York jury has considered the case. Weinstein remains in jail on other convictions. He denies wrongdoing. It's been confirmed that the highly infectious disease Ebola has broken out in the east of the Democratic Republic of Congo. Uganda's health ministry also confirmed that the death of a patient in intensive care last week had been caused by the virus. The BBC's correspondent Thomas Makwani reports.
3: New cases of Ebola have been recorded in two towns in the eastern DRC province of Ituri. They're near the border with both Uganda and South Sudan, where there is intense population movement because of mining. The Africa Center for Disease Control warns that this poses a risk of cross-border infections. So far, 65 people are believed to have died from this new outbreak, although only four of them have been confirmed to be positive. A further 264 people are suspected to be infected. Africa CDC says initial findings suggest the presence of a new variant, which may be harder to treat as vaccines have been developed against the most common Zaire strain.
1: A new exhibition that opens today is exploring the history of the power suit. Scarlett Coppola has more details.
4: Today in Canberra at the National Portrait Gallery, Power Suits, The Fit Within the Frame, brings together more than 100 works celebrating influential Australians and the evolution of power dressing. Spanning the 1930s to today, the exhibition features painting, photography and mixed media from acclaimed artists as well as contemporary works. The gallery says the display explores the evolution of power dressing and how it reflects changing perceptions of status and identity.
1: Sport and in the Super Rugby, Chiefs thumped the Highlanders by 30 yesterday, 42 points to 12 at Waikato Stadium. Fijian Drua host the Waratahs this afternoon in Suva, and Western Force and the Reds meet in Perth.
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0: Good morning, everybody. This is David Innes and the Feel Good Radio Show, and we're broadcasting from Davey Wiradjuri country in Candles, New South Wales. Many thanks, Peter. A nice show, and I love the first song you kicked off, a bit of Rod Stewart and Maggie May with a nice little guitar intro before the song happened. Good stuff. Okie doke. I'll just go on for the feature record today, which is the Best of the Doors. It's a double album, and we'll be playing sides 1 and 3. Now, it's a big day in Candles and Ralston. We have the Candles markets are on from 9 until 1 today. They're operating right now. And tonight at the Candles Return Services Community Club, there's the open mic, and that kicks off at 5 p.m. Now, tomorrow, or today, we've also got the Ralston Swap Meet. They'll be setting up on Saturday for a 6 a.m. start on Sunday. I'll read more about that later on. And tomorrow, we've got the Ralston's Farmers Markets at the Globe Hotel, and that's on Sunday. Now, on Sunday, there's at the Swap Meet, there's also be the Kajikong Antique Car Club. They'll be doing their coffees and cars show and shine and boot sale. So it's all happening in Candles Ralston this weekend. Absolutely fantastic. Okie doke, let's see what we've got here. Oh, here we're just going to... Righto.
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2: 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A stage of local musicians are supporting Owen. 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
0: Thanks, Meg. A slight addition to the weather announcement. Yeah, and the weather for the Saturday, the 16th of May, it's going to be partly cloudy. The chance for a frost about the Blue Mountains early in the morning. Patchy morning fog on and east of the ranges. Yeah, a bit of fog down by the river this morning. A slight chance of shower on and east of the ranges, near zero chance elsewhere. Winds east to south-easterly, 15 to 20 kilometres per hour, tending east to north-easterly in the morning and then becoming light in the late evening. Daytime maximum temperatures between 17 and 22. The fire danger is moderate for the central ranges. And tomorrow, on the 17th of May, the swap meet day, it's going to be partly cloudy, chance of a morning fog, slight chance of a shower, most likely in the afternoon and evening. Winds northeast to southeasterly, 15 to 20 kilometres per hour, becoming light before dawn. Overnight temperatures falling to between 6 and 12, then daytime temperatures reaching between 18 and 22. Okie doke, folks. Let's get on with it. Got a bit of Ida Davies here and Ice House, Great Southern Land.

Choir Boys, Great Aussie Rock and Roll. 23 minutes past 9 on KRRFM and 16 degrees outside. It's quite pleasant, actually. Here we go, Noiseworks. Take me back.

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4: 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Then Archie's coming in. And the feature record will be Doors, sides 1 and 3 off their double album, The Best of Doors. Keep up the Aussie rock and roll. Here's the Hoodoo Gurus. What's my scene?

22 minutes to 10 on KRRFM. We've got the feature record today, which is The Best of the Doors. Here's Jenny Morris. You, I know.

The candles markets are on right now, folks. They'll be going through until 1 o'clock today. Full range of gear there. Here's Cold Sizzle, Kaysan.

Everyone's welcome to the Community Charity Shop in Candos on Sunday, March 31st from 10 to 2, celebrating our 13th birthday, donating over $1 million back into the community and renovating and purchasing the shop. So join us, say hi to the many friendly volunteers, enjoy free drinks, food, music and giveaways. 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

Ginga Jang. I love saying that, Ginga Jang. 7 minutes to 10. Here's the Models, Out of Mind, Out of Sight.

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1: 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Leanne Rosanda will be coming in from 12 to 3 today. 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
1: Anti-Semitism, the policies of trying to divide people against and target people who are Australians.
2: The six cruise ship passengers exposed to hantavirus have spent their first night in quarantine in Perth. Four Australians, one permanent resident and a New Zealander arrived by plane yesterday and will spend at least 3 weeks in isolation. A doctor and two pilots will also be quarantined. All are said to be symptom-free and in good health. Energy Minister Chris Bowen says fuel shipments continue to make their way to Australia despite prolonged conflict in the Middle East. He's given an update on the National Fuel Reserve this morning.
3: We have 44 days worth of petrol, which is 2 days more than last week's update, and 8 days more than the day that the Iran bombing began. We have 36 days worth of diesel, which is 1 day more than last week, and 4 days more than at the end of February, and 35 days worth of jet fuel, which is 6 days more than last week and 6 days more than when the crisis began.
2: New evidence has revealed climate pressures reduce social connections, particularly among people who experience disadvantage. The University of Sydney has studied the impacts of heat waves, air pollution, droughts, and particularly the Black Summer bushfires to analyse social behaviours following extreme weather events. Lead author Dr. Marley Bauer told National Radio News the impacts of climate change are not felt equally across community groups.
4: This impact is not equal across different communities, unfortunately. People already facing disadvantage, such as those on low incomes or in poor quality housing, living with disability or from marginalised communities, are more exposed to climate risks and less able to stay connected.
2: New South Wales police say international students have been targeted in a scam by fake Chinese government authorities. They say victims are called by fluent Mandarin speakers who pressure people into handing over large sums of money to avoid criminal charges that don't exist. There's been a jump in complaints from Sydney's inner city, south and east. Police say the threats are fake and people should hang up and report the calls. Volunteers are helping to track the health of the southeastern glossy black cockatoo. Shannon Kirkwood has the story.
5: This weekend's Great Glossy Count is being led by the Glossy Black Conservancy. Citizen scientists in Queensland, New South Wales, the ACT and Victoria are on the lookout and keeping an ear out for the threatened species. Data collected during today and tomorrow's Glossies Count will support bushfire recovery and conservation work, as well as inform habitat management.
2: Sport, and in the AFL, the Sydney Swans have hung on to beat Collingwood at the SCG. The Magpies led by 21 points at the main break before the Swans turned it around to win 81-75. In the other match, the Suns defeated Port Adelaide 98-73. And in English Premier League soccer, Aston Villa have downed Liverpool 4-2.